There were some harmonies in that version of the Skyboat song that sort of took us on slightly different journeys, didn't they? And that's because they're from Percy Grainger. That's his arrangement of the Skyboat song. The City of London Symphonia with the joyful company of singers, and weren't they? That's because they were conducted by Richard Hickox. Now, it's about 27 minutes to 10. Lucille, thank you so much for sending in a text of a piece of parquetry which is made from the wood of a plane tree, and what is it? I'm not quite sure what it is. Well, look, it's a picture of a dragon, but it's done in parquetry. So what do you call that? I'm sure you know. It is absolutely spectacular. So the dragon done in traditional Chinese style, and wow, it's just amazing. So thank you very much. It's always lovely to see what you have hanging in your house. And you might have some flowers in your house as well. Here's Dora Pijatovic and a piece called The Life of Flowers.

The Life of Flowers, music by Dora Piatchevich, and coming from the snowdrop all the way through to the rose, and then finally to chrysanthemums, so very much mirroring our own lives. Dora Piatchevich's music, played by Natasha Velkovich. And you heard that glorious music here on ABC Classic. It's 7 minutes to 10. Joan, thank you so much for texting in about the dragon, which is made out of plain wood. The word is marquetry, as you say. Marquetry is the fine form of parquetry. Thank you so much. I knew you'd know. Francis Poulenc now, and here's one of his perpetual motion pieces. This one is called Alert.

There's one of the perpetual motion pieces from Poulenc, and on that recording, bringing out the cheekiness, the violinist Emmanuel Bach with Jenny Stern. And it's 3 minutes to 10. This is a familiar one.

Offenbach, and from the Tales of Hoffmann, there's that little barcarolle, which was going to be used for another piece, but then it sort of snuck its way in there. The Melbourne Symphony Orchestra with Leonard Dommett. Now, some of the instrumentalists there were plucking their strings, just like this.

from Benjamin Britten's Simple Symphony, from themes that he wrote when he was a child. There's the second movement called the Playful Pizzicato, or Just Plucking, and the musicians there of the Norwegian Chamber Orchestra, directed by Iona Brown. Tell you what, if you haven't practiced your pizzicato, indeed just practiced saying it, for a while, then you do end up with a really, really painful blister on your finger. So always practice your plucking. Don't miss it out. Here's some Edward Elgar. It's pretty much the opposite to pizzicato.

Gosh, there's a lot of pomp in that, isn't there? The Pomp and Circumstance March number one. And on that particular recording, you heard the Sydney Philharmonia Orchestra and Choirs conducted by Anthony Walker. Edward Elgar's music here on ABC Classic. Now, it's 12 minutes past 10. A few things to look forward to over the next hour. Have some Debussy, part of his Images, and you're going to Spain with them. Some Elena Katz-Chernin and her Mesmer. Some Mozart as well, his setting of Exultate Jubilate. And right now, three women of legend. Mel Bonis composed music to celebrate the lives of different women. And in this particular recording, you're going to hear three of them. We're beginning with Cleopatra, and then Ophelia, and then at the end, Salome.

0: Three legendary women, Mel Bonice and her music, setting the stories of these three extraordinary women. So you heard their Cleopatra, Ophelia and Salome, and the music played by the National Orchestra of Metz and conducted by David Ryland here on ABC Classic. Now, it's about 29 minutes to 11. Here's a little promo, and then I'll come back in and introduce the next piece, just because it needs a little bit of a setup.
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0: So you and I together now, we're going to listen to a remarkable, groundbreaking string quartet written just over 100 years ago and written very, very quickly between the 13th and the 28th of October 1923 by the Czech composer Leoš Janáček. This is his first string quartet, and it was inspired by a novella by Tolstoy called The Kreutzer Sonata, which was in its own way inspired by Beethoven's violin sonata of the same name. So the reason that it just needed a little bit of a setup is that this is very much a psychological work. So it's to do with the development of a relationship with outbursts and then eventually a catharsis. So I suppose in some ways it's to do with just life in general and how we deal with things and the different challenges that come along our way. And yeah, it's essentially, this is resilience in music. It's in four parts that very much sort of flow through to each other. It's about 20 minutes long. This is one of the best recordings. This is with a British quartet called the Belcher Quartet. So, yeah, I would love to know what you think about this quartet. It's kind of intense, but I'm taking a plump. I've

yet it sounds so contemporary and so vital and so here and now, doesn't it? His music performed and recorded in such a fine recording by the Belcher Quartet. Now, you texted in as the music was playing with such excellent comments, just wonderful. Gordon in Ngunnawal Country, you say that it's music that's finding its way as it goes, is exploring rather than knowing where it's going from the start. I love that. Gordon, I love your comment. Thank you so much for that. Heather, you have texted in to say that this string challenge is certainly making the ironing much more interesting. Heather, please send a photograph of your eccentric ironing. And Trish, you say, I think it's a fabulous choice, quite versatile with the composition. And Helen, you've texted in to say that it makes you think of a creepy film of what's coming next. Yes, absolutely. That's what it's meant to do. Isn't it amazing music? So thank you so much for your very positive text. No negative text, so thank you. If you did think something negative, then do let me know. I mean, it's always so important, you know, what you think of the music that is being played for you. So thank you. You can always text us via the ABC Listen app. Now, it's about, what is it, about 5 minutes to 11. So just as you finish off that last little mouthful of carrot cake, here you are going to Iberia.

0: Now, there's a man who gives you a taste and a smell and a sight of Spain, and he hardly went there. There's Debussy and Iberia from his Images, and that's the morning of the festival day. The Montreal Symphony Orchestra, conducted by Charles Dutoit. Now, it's almost 11 o'clock.
1: 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And you can still be a part of the audience to hear these talented young musicians perform live on stage. 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
0: You're listening to ABC Classic. My name's Ed LeBrock, and it's so wonderful to be here on this Wednesday morning. Thank you for your texts, which are still coming in about the Janáček, the string quartet. And Steve, you've said that it's totally absorbing. Tony, you say that it's a little bit, reminds you a little bit of Transfigured Night by Schoenberg. Yes, absolutely. Great pick. And Heather, you, oh gosh, thank you, Heather. You have sent in the photographs of the ironing that you did as you were listening to the Janáček. Heather, it's beautiful ironing. Have you got a spare morning? I'm a little bit behind on my ironing. No, actually, I try not to iron. I just try to just hang nicely. But you've done some beautiful ironing of some of your linen, and it just looks wonderful. So thank you. Mozart would be happy. Here he is with an exultate jubilate.

It's music so full of joy and glory, isn't it? There's Mozart and his setting of the Exultate Jubilate, the mezzo-soprano Olivia Vermeulen with the Bach Collegium of Japan, conducted by Masaki Suzuki. And you heard that Mozart here on ABC Classic. It's coming up to a 11:15. Now, another singer who may be very dear to your hearts is the soprano Siobhan Stagg. Now, Siobhan has an international career. She's extremely successful, and she is coming back to Australia, and she has curated a festival called Chamberfest 2026. It's at the cultural centre Yukaria in South Australia, so you can go to their website to find out more details. It's a short festival, just sort of over a long weekend, and it looks like it's going to be intense and extraordinary and, well, yes, very powerful, actually. It really looks fantastic. Now, speaking of powerful, here's a young man. He's 18 years old. His name is Franz Schubert.

Franz Schubert. I'm not sure he was even quite 18, actually, when he composed that piece. And it's already his symphony number 5. Now, here's a man who somehow knew that he needed to get going in his life. Franz Schubert and the first movement of the Fifth Symphony, played by the musicians of the Louvre, conducted by Mark Minkowski. And thank you for pointing out that similarity of the Schubert and the Mozart, that both those pieces we've just listened to together, that they're composed by teenagers. Oh, gosh. Do you ever have that thing with teenagers? Maybe you are a teenager yourself, where you're just so aware of the huge ability of teenagers. And perhaps we, sometimes we just need to give them more credit. So I feel about myself that I don't give teenagers enough credit. What do you think about that? As you are thinking about it or not, here's Henrietta Renier and a little

If you suddenly had a desire to make a beautifully light, fluffy omelette for maybe an early lunch, a very early lunch, there's music. It's A Dance of the Lutin by Henriette Renier and played by Colleen Jaget, I think. It's 28 minutes past 11. I have two clocks in front of me. One of them is broken and the other one isn't. And you know that thing of a broken clock is twice, it is correct twice a day. Well, the broken one is now correct, but now it isn't. Okay, so moving on here, you know this. Okay, so that's the love theme, right, from The Godfather, composed by Nino Rota. Now, you know that, so you've probably heard that a bunch of times and you don't need to hear it again right now. But how about if you heard something else by Nino Rota? What about a sonata for da-da-da, viola and piano? Here it is. So your luxury programmer, Claire, has given you this specially because, look, we all need more viola in our lives, don't we?

Music from the man who wrote the theme music to The Godfather and composed so many scores during his lifetime. He averaged, I think, was it at least 3 scores for films a year? And one year he wrote over 12, I think. His name, Nina Rota, and there's his sonata for viola and piano, played by members of the Nina Rota Ensemble. It's really just so fascinating, isn't it, to hear these composers when they go beyond a film score, and you sort of wonder what they do when they're not guided in what they need to do, but what they want to do, I suppose. And clearly he wanted to compose for the viola. Great playing as well. You heard it here on ABC Classic. I'll make sure I tell you the time from the clock that's working, and it's just after 11:45. Now, not too far away, Johannes Brahms is waiting with his Academic Festival Overture, which is basically a bunch of drinking songs. But before that, Elena Katsenin.

There's an ABC classic recording of Elena Katsuchenin's Mesmer, so inspired by tango and written in tribute to Astor Piazzolla, commissioned by the Melbourne Symphony Orchestra, actually. Elena Katsuchenin playing with a bunch of people, including the Tung String Quartet and the countertenor, who you heard his glorious voice at the end there. That's Tobias Cole. Now, it's about 9 minutes to 12. It's time for some drinking songs. And here they are, brought together by Johannes Brahms.

0: Drinking songs have never sounded so good. The Academic Festival Overture by Brahms. So he was being given an honorary doctorate, and that's what he gave the university back. So this overture played there by the Leipzig Gewandhaus Orchestra, conducted by Ricardo Chailly. It's just after midday.
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0: You are listening to ABC Classic. My name's Ed LeBrock, and it's time now for Composer of the Week here on Classic. And your composer this week is a man of our time and our place. His name is Stuart Greenbaum. So we've been investigating different types of music from Stuart over the last couple of days. Now we're coming to a couple of his sonatas. We'll hear his violin sonata in a moment, sort of about 6 minutes. But first of all, a movement from Stuart's sonata for trombone and piano. So as Stuart writes on his website, he said this work started with a few bars explored on his piano at home in Moonee Ponds back in 2015. Then he had a few more ideas when he was teaching a national music camp with the Australian Youth Orchestra. And then coming back home through Portland on the way back from Adelaide. And then he was at home at his mum's house in Brighton when he thought of this.

Composed for Don Immel and played by him, the trombonist with the pianist Konrad Olczewski. There's Stuart Greenbaum and part of his sonata for trombone and piano. And that particular movement energized. Stuart had the theme for that and the kind of vibe for that when he was at his mum's house in Brighton. Isn't that wonderful? So that's one of his sonatas, or just part of that trombone sonata. We're going to hear the whole of his violin sonata now, with the violinist Marianne Rothschild and the pianist

Glenn Riddle. So this particular piece, there are four movements. The first is called Escape Velocity, and Stewart writes on his website about how in order to escape the Earth's gravity, a rocket must reach a speed of around 40,000 kilometres an hour, otherwise known as escape velocity. So as he goes on to say, astronauts put their lives in the hands of the best technology available. And so he then goes on to say, did you have your life in order today? Where are you going today? Or where are you hoping to go today? And then if you succeed, the next movement is called Alone in Space. And then the infinite heartbeat. And Stuart's talking about how the silence in space is one of the things that strikes people the most. And then the final movement is Return to Earth. So here it is, the four movements of Stuart Greenbaum's Sonata for Violin and Piano.

Stuart Greenbaum taking us out into space and back again with that final movement, The Return to Earth. Stuart Greenbaum is our composer of the week this week for me and for you. And there is his sonata for violin and piano, played by Mariana Rothschild with the pianist Glenn Riddle. Stuart Greenbaum worked for many years at University of Melbourne at the conservatorium there. He's now Professor Emeritus, and he has an excellent

excellent website. He really, really does. And as you can hear, there's a huge variety of emotions in his music. And one of those emotions is one now really of simplicity. These are called his Scarborough Variations.

Scarborough Variations by your composer of this week, and his name is Stuart Greenbaum. This work was commissioned by Joe Hoffman to celebrate 40 years of marriage to Rosemary, and Rosemary is a cellist. On this recording, which is out on the 800 Million Heartbeats album, this recording was played by Ashley Brown with Sarah Watkins. Thank you so much for your text saying how much you're so enjoying Stuart's music, and just basically saying, isn't it wonderful to hear a musician who's alive? Yes, it is. Now, this next piece actually sort of has a relevance to the Scarborough Fair, with that mention of time. Well, we're going to Wild Mountain Time.

Wild mountain thyme. It seemed to sit so well with Scarborough Fair. The Tasmanian Symphony Orchestra, conducted by Andrew Green, and that traditional music played by the cellist Sally Mayer. You're listening to ABC Classic. It's 14 minutes to one. That means it's 14 minutes to your lunchtime concert with Jen. And the programme today is with the Queensland Symphony Orchestra, conducted by Haim Martin, and you'll be able to hear Percussion Concerto by James McMillan and Ravel's score to Daphnis and Chloe. So very, very special concert. 1 o'clock today, here on ABC Classic.

Johann Sebastian Bach, and Sleepers Wake, performed there by Alison Balsam with the organist Stephen Clearbury. Now, if you like a little bit of brass music, and you like particularly brass band music, then do join Lucas Burns this evening, 7 o'clock here on ABC Classic, where he has his band show. And I know there's some competitions happening pretty soon in New South Wales for band music as well, so it all adds to the inspiration, doesn't it? Now, speaking of inspiration, here's Alice Mary Smith, who was inspired to write a little piece for clarinet and orchestra. The clarinetist here, Angela Malmesbury, with the London Mozart Players.

It's a beautiful, gentle landing at the end of that piece, isn't it? It's like one of those aeroplane pilots who's so amazingly brilliant at their job that you've landed and you haven't quite realised until you actually come to a stop. Alice Mary Smith and her Andante for clarinet and orchestra. Andante is just simply a direction for how fast you need to play something, and that's generally interpreted as at a walking pace with your auntie, but it does depend how fast your auntie walks. Angela Malmsbury with the London Mozart Players, and they were directed by Howard Shelley. Well, that's it from me. I'll see you tomorrow at 9 o'clock.

0: Have fun for the rest of the day here on ABC Classic. And you'll now be with Jen in just a moment. It's nearly 1 o'clock.
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4: It's going to sound like hyperbole, and I'm really not prone to exaggeration, but today's concert is truly a kaleidoscope of symphonic sound. Just two pieces, just two different composers, but the colours and the textures that these two pieces are going to offer up. Put it this way, it's going to be the biggest buffet, all-you-can-eat smorgasbord you can possibly experience in music. The Queensland Symphony Orchestra with a guest conductor today, Jaime Martin, moonlighting away from his regular gig in Australia as chief conductor of the Melbourne Symphony Orchestra. Queensland's got him on loan, and they're joined by the brilliant musician Claire Edwards for a concerto. So, a percussion concerto paired with the ballet Complete of Daphnis and Chloe by Ravel. You are in for such a treat today. Veni, Veni, Emmanuel by Scottish composer James McMillan, a piece that your soloist Claire Edwards describes as one of the most divine, striking, mesmeric, rhythmic, touching, emotional pieces of music that she has ever had the joy and the privilege of bringing to life on stage. It was written in the last decade of last century. McMillan started it on the first Sunday of Advent in 1991 and finished it on Easter Sunday in 1992. The composer on one level says it's a purely abstract piece. Like the name, all the musical material is drawn from the 15th century French Advent plain chant of the same name, Veni, Veni, Emmanuel, Come, O Come, Emmanuel. On another level, says McMillan, it is a musical exploration of the theology behind the Advent message. That's a message of hope, of repentance, and of preparation for the coming of Christ. So just a note on percussion concertos before I hand you over to Claire and the Queensland Symphony Orchestra. Here's the thing. No two percussion concertos are written for the same instrument. What do I mean by that? Well, percussion is a term that refers to a family of instruments, tuned, untuned, skin, metal, and wood instruments all struck with something. Sometimes the hand, sometimes a mallet, sometimes another percussion instrument. And there is no set menu as to what instruments in the percussion family a composer should use, nor in what combination. So the upshot of that is that every time a percussionist takes to the stage for a concerto, they are met in each different piece by a completely different instrument: drums, triangles, bells, bowls, all located in different places. So marvel at that thought as you listen. Claire Edwards and a huge battery of percussion stretching from one side to the other of the stage of the Queensland Performing Arts Centre Concert Hall with the Queensland Symphony Orchestra and Jaime Martin, Veni, Veni, Emmanuel by James McMillan.

such a physical act to play percussion. Not just the movement to strike each instrument, but also moving from station to station across the stage, as Claire Edwards was doing in that performance of James McMillan's Veni, Veni, Emmanuel, a concerto that she absolutely adores, hasn't played it for a few years, and delighting in the opportunity to revisit that piece with the Queensland Symphony Orchestra for today's lunchtime concert and conductor Jaime Martin. Claire Edwards, winning ABC Young Performer of the Year back, I think it was in 1998, deservedly so, and going on to a career that has, it started in Europe. She moved to Holland to pursue further studies after that win and build networks there, and then returning to Australia some years ago, where she then started life with Ensemble Offspring, this amazing contemporary music group that has been responsible for commissioning so many Australian composers and building next generations of new music performers. Those little bells that you heard towards the end, like a soundscape of stars, they were actually the orchestral musicians of the Queensland Symphony Orchestra joining in. And Claire by then had moved up to the back of the stage to the usual position of the percussion in an orchestral setup, climbed onto a platform in order to be able to play the tallest bells on the stage. Amazing stuff. What on earth do you follow that with as an encore? Let's find out.

Good old Johann Sebastian Bach, ever reliable. In Encore territory, O Sacred Heart Now Wounded, a Christian Passion hymn arranged by Hassler, a hymn based on a Latin text written during the Middle Ages. The encore from percussionist playing the 5-octave marimba, very large instrument, Claire Edwards, to her, the encore to her performance of Veni, Veni, Emmanuel by Scottish composer James McMillan. Well, that was the first half of the concert from the Queensland Symphony Orchestra. After interval, back with conductor Jaime Martin for a rare opportunity, in fact. You're going to get to hear all of Ravel's ballet score for Daphnis and Chloe, from one rich palette of colour to another. This piece, this ballet score, is often just chopped up and served in delicious bite-sized pieces in the context of a suite or two, but not today. Today, from start to glorious finish. One of the colours you'll hear inside this score is that of a wordless chorus. The Queensland Symphony Orchestra joined by Resonance of Birrily. This is a group of young singers, aged between 18 and 35. 35 is still young. And they, you know, Brisbane and Queensland more broadly, so spoilt when it comes to choristers and choral music. There's a really rich scene in that state. All right, so the backstory to Daphnis and Chloe. The Russian impresario Sergei Diaghilev really built a craze for Russian art in the West. He brought his company Ballet Russe to Paris in 1909 and commissioned Ravel. Ravel was still young, he was 34. Commissioned Ravel to write a ballet for the ballet's resident choreographer, Michel Fokine, to choreograph. The storyline was going to be based on the Greek pastoral novel from Roman empirical times, the telling by Longus of the story of Daphnis and Chloe. Ravel had slightly grander visions in mind. He actually called this piece a choreographic symphony in three parts. And the score is vast. The colours and the textures of the music, the harmonic language, it's rich, it's fertile stuff. The piece complete, the whole Daphnis and Chloe ballet, was first performed and danced at the Theatre of the Chalet in June of 1912. Pierre Monteur was conducting. It was not a success, actually. Diaghilev, for his thoughts, wanted an important but not dominant score, whereas Ravel thought that his score should be at the top of the pyramid of hierarchical needs, if you like, of this ballet. And although Diaghilev made suggestions for cuts, Ravel was having no part of it. It is one of the most exquisite orchestral scores in the canon, and you're so fortunate to be able to hear it now. The Queensland Symphony Orchestra with conductor, guest conductor Jaime Martin, and the complete ballet score of Ravel's Daphnis and Chloe.

0: Music that just over time builds and surges and surges and builds. Ravel's Daphnis and Chloe, the complete ballet score, performed today on ABC Classic by the Queensland Symphony Orchestra. Resonance of Birrali, the voices, with conductor Jaime Martin. A perfect complement in many ways to the piece that occupied the first half of today's concert, Veni Veni Emmanuel, a percussion concerto with lots of colours and textures in its own right, James McMillan's piece, played by Claire Edwards, celebrated Australian percussionist. From the stage of the Queensland Performing Arts Centre Concert Hall, a concert given on the 4th of August of this year. And you can catch up again if you'd like, either the percussion concerto or the ballet score of Ravel or the whole lot on ABC Listen. Your lunchtime concerts and your evening concerts hosted there for a good long while after the broadcast. My thanks to ABC Classic Live Music team, producer Lucas Burns and engineer Shelley Bishop.
1: The ABC Young Performers Awards semi-finals are happening right now. And you can still be a part of the audience to hear these talented young musicians perform live on stage. 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

on ABC Classic. Playing for you just then, Gabriella Montero with the Prelude in G by Rachmaninoff. And Rachmaninoff's Second Symphony features in tomorrow's lunchtime concert from 1, the Halle Orchestra, conducted by Ka Chun Wong, in second season as principal conductor and artistic advisor of the Halle. So Rach's Second Symphony has got so many beautiful tunes, especially for the clarinet in the slow movement. Shostakovich, an overture from Shostakovich, and then Edward Elgar's Cello Concerto. Block it out in your diaries, 1 o'clock tomorrow. Don't miss it.

Music by Malcolm Arnold, played by the Dallas Wind Symphony. Jerry Junkin conducting the cavatina from the Little Suite No. 2. Genevieve Lang with you on ABC Classic just for about a dozen minutes more when we welcome Vanessa Hughes into your listening ears here on ABC Classic for ABC Classic Drive. What does an orchestra of guitarists sound like, I wonder? Let's find out in Anne Carboyd's Murray River.

Murray River by Anne Carboyd, the Sydney Guitar Orchestra, directed by Christopher Keane. So we're actually at about the halfway point, I think, right about now, of the ABC Young Performers Awards semi-finals. I had the great privilege of listening to four of the semi-finalists yesterday in Sydney for their recitals, and we've had two down in Melbourne and another two to go today, four more again tomorrow at the Iwaki Auditorium. If you haven't thought to get along or didn't know what your plans were for the rest of today or tomorrow, I really warmly encourage you. If you were here, I'd take you warmly by the arm and march you into the Iwaki Auditorium. The calibre of talent on display is phenomenal. I do not envy the judges in the least. But you can still buy tickets, $10 each, to these recitals. It is the best value ticket in the country right now. Iwaki Auditorium, between now and I think 7 o'clock this evening, there will still be another two recitalists giving their semi-final performances of a lifetime, and then four more tomorrow. Do get along if you can. There's details on our website, abc.net.au/classic.

A little Purcellian jig with the Orchestra of the Antipodes and Anthony Walker directing. I forgot to mention also, if you can't get along to any of the semi-final recitals for the ABC Young Performers Awards, all of them will be broadcast in the week beginning the 5th of October, right here at this time of day, 1 o'clock. Some of them will appear in evenings. There's 12 altogether. So you don't have to miss out just because you can't get there in person.

0: An intermezzo from a larger piece by Ermanno Wolf Ferrari, Il Quattro Rusteggi, which I think loosely translates as The Four Grumps. Not sure. That didn't sound that grumpy to me. Genevieve Lang, thanking you for your company. Friedrich Haider, by the way, conducting the Oviedo Philharmonia on ABC Classic. It's 3 o'clock.
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3: Hello, so lovely to be with you for another few hours. I'm going to get you started with the Von Trapps of clarinets. Okay, they're called the Clarinauts. That's Ernst, who was at one point soloist with the Vienna Philharmonic, with his two sons, Daniel and Andreas Ottensamer. Daniel, principal of the Vienna Philharmonic, Andreas, principal with the Berlin Philharmonic, okay? And they're bringing you some I Love to Dance vibes from Rossini.

The Clarinots, that's Ernst, Daniel and Andreas with Rossini's La Danza. They were playing with the musicians of the Vienna Virtuosi, keeping it home, grown and local for them at 3:05 on ABC Classic Drive. Here's that Polonaise for Polar Bears. Okay, you're going to hear the great Adele Anthony playing the violin and Sibelius. Just hearing this, how much he was still dreaming once he was full grown as a composer and pretty darn successful, how much he dreamt of being a violin virtuoso. It was his boyhood fantasy. It was just never quite good enough.

Sibelius's Mighty Violin Concerto in D, written in the depths of a Finnish winter, the only concerto he would ever write. It just really was not his brand, his attitude to music. He didn't really believe in virtuosic show-offery. It was much more about the meaning of the music and the sound of the music as an experience for someone to listen to or to compose. But you heard Adele Anthony playing the last movement, the Polonaise, of his violin concerto, and Adelaide Symphony Orchestra, Arvo Volma, conducting to your feature album this week on ABC Classic Drive. Vanessa Hughes here with you. I've got Farunk giving you romance and salon-style mid-19th century French music in a minute. But you're spending a lot of time in Indonesian territory this week. Its star composer now lives and works in Los Angeles, Unika Tansel. This is Flying Kites.

It's all delightful. From start to finish, that is the mood for Unika Tansel. Flying Kites, she was playing Celesta with the Deutsche Symphony Orchestra of Berlin. Anna Handler conducting. This album is brand new. It's come out on Deutsche Grammophon. It's short. It's just an EP, but it's the second time Tansel, Handler and this orchestra have collaborated in recording her originals. This one, this album is called Dreamscapes. At 17 minutes past three, ABC Classic, as promised, off to Paris with you, 1840 or so.

Louise Farrenc's Violin Sonata No. 1. The final movement, Daniela Orlando playing violin with Linda DiCarlo playing piano. Farrenc, lucky enough to be savvy enough and permitted by her parents to marry a flautist called Aristide. They'd met at the Conservatoire in Paris, and he said, you know what, I don't really want to play flute for the rest of my life. How about I start a music publishing house instead? And I can ensure your compositional success by printing and selling everything you do. Power couple of Paris in the middle of the 19th century. It's 23 minutes past three. He is an unsung dancing hero of Béla Bartók's output. You're hearing The Wooden Prince.

It is a one actor by Bartok working with a storyteller called Béla Balázs. So two Bélas making the Wooden Prince. And in hindsight, Béla Bartok said, "Béla Balázs, you really padded that story out. That was so dull, and the only good thing was my music, so I'm going to turn it into a concert suite and take all the boring padding out." And that is what you are hearing, the BBC Scottish Symphony Orchestra with Thomas Dalsgaard conducting, 26 minutes past three.

0: Tchaikovsky in love with the Ukrainian folk song that really doesn't resemble that beautiful slow movement that he turned it into in his first string quartet. It more or less goes, Vanya one night sat sadly on the couch, filled a glass of rum. Before it was half full, he sent for Katinka. Turned it into that beautiful andante. The Kuss Quartet performing ABC Classic 27 minutes to 4.
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Had lots of lovely wind serenading you this first hour of ABC Classic Drive. You started off with the clarinets, three clarinets playing you Italian dances, and now David Nuttall's oboe with Larry Sitsky at the piano. A lovely and romantic, passionate impromptu written by another Russian composer, Mussorgsky, at 23 minutes to 4, ABC Classic, The Lady and the Van score.

Claire Hammond playing piano with a Philharmonia Orchestra, Fenton conducting his own score to The Lady in the Van. At 20 minutes to 4, ABC Classic Drive, Brahms telling lies. He did love telling tall tales. He also loved stealing other people's music, but he didn't hide that. He sort of said, yeah, it was really good and I wanted to use it. And look what I did with it. He also told the world, I'm finished. I'm retiring. He said, I'm never going to compose again. In fact, I'm never going to write anything down again. I've had enough. I'm just going to take bushwalks and drink beer in my pub, for which I've been nicknamed the Hedgehog. But instead, 1892, he decides at the age of 57, that was a huge mistake. I actually want to write a whole bunch of new stuff, and it all comes out and it's darker and moodier than anything he wrote before.

a Brahms intermezzo. Mercifully, he did come back to music in his late 50s. That was the second in the set in B-flat minor. It's the brightest of the set, but there's these moody harmonies all the way through it nonetheless. And a great pianist, Maria João Pires, performing it for you at 3:45. On ABC Classic Drive, after the 4 o'clock news, your third clue out of four in puzzle pieces. No correct guesses yet. Honestly, I'm a bit surprised. I'm not disappointed because you're all such clever clogs, okay? But right here, right now, J.S. Bach and his second Brandenburg Concerto. In this particular Brandenburg Concerto, they're all kind of written for different ideas of ensembles and soloists and musical contrasts. And in the second one, he put together a quartet of trumpet, oboe, recorder and violin. You've got the strings and the continuo group accompanying them, and each soloist is equal, but really, Wynton Marsalis is more equal than the others.

J.S. Bach writing legendary, tricky stuff for piccolo trumpet, which is what Wynton Marsalis was playing there with the English Chamber Orchestra, the opening movement from the second Brandenburg Concerto by J.S. Bach.

More music for the screen, this time by Alexandre Desplat and the Pro Arta Orchestra with Girl with a Pearl Earring. It's 5 to 4, squeezing in some Hasse, King of Opera.

0: The Sinfonia for Arta Sursa by Johann Hasser. It's news time, 4 o'clock.
1: Good afternoon, Sarah Maunder with ABC News. An investigation is underway after a person died in a workplace incident in the Adelaide Hills this morning. Medina Jafri has the details.
2: Police and emergency services were called to a property at Charleston just after 6 o'clock this morning following reports of a fatal workplace incident. In a statement, police confirmed a 26-year-old man from Adelaide's southern suburbs was found dead at the scene. A report is being prepared for the coroner. The Adelaide Hills Council says it's working with emergency services to provide information and support. Safe Work SA says investigators and inspectors are at the scene.
1: A review hearing has been held into whether Snowtown killer James Lysakis should be released on parole. Natasha Kallios has more.
3: Lysakis was sentenced to life in prison for his role in four murders committed as part of South Australia's notorious Bodies in the Barrels killings. He was the youngest of the perpetrators and later gave evidence against ringleaders John Bunting and Robert Wagner. Last year, the state's parole board granted Lysakis release on parole, but he's remained behind bars while the decision went through reviews. A hearing was held today by the Parole Administrative Review Commissioner to consider whether he should now be released. A decision is yet to be made.
1: Japan's government has broken its silence on the political furore over Prime Minister Anthony Albanese's Melons podcast comment, with Tokyo's ambassador

0: ambassador in Canberra playing down the significance of the episode. Here's Foreign Affairs reporter Stephen Jedgetts.
1: In a statement, Japan's ambassador to Australia, Kazuhiro Suzuki, told the ABC the Japanese government was aware of the reporting in the media on the podcast. "We've been informed by the Australian side that Prime Minister Albanese did not make the comments the way that's been reported," he said in a statement. In any case, the dinner hosted by Prime Minister Albanese during the Prime Minister's visit to Australia was held in a very relaxed atmosphere. The ambassador also said the dinner helped build a relationship of trust between the two leaders.
0: The Bureau of Statistics reports more than two-thirds of Australian households had filled out the census by midnight last night. The ABS says it had received more than 8 million household census forms online and paper. The Bureau says households that haven't completed a census form still have time, and help is available over the phone and in person at pop-up hubs across the country. South Australian Treasurer Tom Koutsantonis says a new report has found the state's credit score to be the second highest in the nation. The report from international ratings company S&P Global has cited the state's solid financial management as a contributing factor. It puts the state just behind Western Australia. Mr. Koutsantonis says the state's economy is at a critical point.
2: There are no budget deficits or budget surpluses across the forward estimates. We are managing two massive infrastructure spends, which is the Women's and Children's Hospital in the North-South Corridor, and we've been given ticks of approval for our management of our finances.
0: To sport, Socceroo and new Melbourne City signing Awa Mabil says he feels it's the right time in his playing career to make a return to the A-League. After spending more than a decade in Europe, the 30-year-old has signed with City on a three-year deal. Mabil started his professional career with Adelaide United back in 2013. He says a homecoming wasn't on the cards.
3: Adelaide is my home also, family's there, but I also have to look for what is the best. That gives me the best possibility to also win stuff. So the best choice for me, I think I've made the right choice.
0: Fremantle coach Justin Longmuir says his side is trying to stay in the moment as it prepares to host the Crows on Friday night. The flag favourites will claim the minor AFL premiership with a win over Adelaide. But Longmuir says the players are focused on the task ahead.
4: Tried not to get too far ahead of ourselves all season, and it is a tricky one. You come to this part of the season and so close to finals, we're clear on top of the ladder. So it is hard to stay in the moment, but we've got to make sure we do that.
0: To South Australia's weather now, Port Lincoln 16, a shower or two. Port Pirie also 16, a possible shower. Renmark partly cloudy and 16. Mount Gambier a top of just 13 and showers. Adelaide heading for a top of 15 today with showers. It's currently 13.4 degrees. Tomorrow and Friday 17, a shower or two. Saturday cloudy and 17. ABC News.
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7: And you always love your company. 0437 236 777 is the number to share your thoughts on. But most importantly, in 5 minutes, it's going to be time for your third out of four clues in this week's Puzzle Pieces, your weekly classical music quiz, a lute concerto to get you started. But controversially, it's a mandolin star, Avi Avatal, playing it.

Well, he either wrote it in Bohemia on Czech parchments or took that very pricey parchment all the way back home to Italy and wrote it there. But we know it's Czech paper he wrote the Lute Concerto in D on. Vivaldi travelling east with his dad, his main man, his assistant. The first movement played by Avi Avital on his mandolin rather than the lute, and the Venice Baroque Orchestra accompanying at 4:09, ABC Classic Drive. Hello to Graham, to Daniel, to Ed, and Margaret in Bunurong Country. Listening closely, Margaret, I always appreciate it. Yes, I have been reading George Orwell. In the meantime, Piazzolla. And on the other side of this one, it's Puzzle Pieces.

0: Sin Rumbo for clarinet, Piazzolla's music. Deborah DeGraff playing it with Tonya Lameau, Australians. Excellent Australian classical performance by living musicians in your neck of the woods. Speaking of which, the second Young Performers Award semi-final is underway. It's a whole second day for more exceptional young musicians performing their recitals today in NAM, Melbourne. There are still tickets available. There's still a couple of recitals on today you can get to. There are four more tomorrow. I was in Sydney with you hosting the first four yesterday, and they were ridiculously good. Jeff has just texted in to say that you came along to the Ultimo Studios on Gadigal yesterday and had initially booked in to see three of the four recitals yesterday, but you decided very fortunately to stay and hang around for the fourth and see Joshua Hahn. That was Connor White, guitarist, Alice Morgan, saxophonist, Josh Hahn, pianist, and Beatrice Columbus, violinist. And you say they were just all so amazing. You cannot imagine how those adjudicators are going to choose. I mean, they're apples and oranges, not only the instruments, but the repertoire, the creative vision, and what makes these performers tick. So I highly recommend, if you can get to Melbourne NAM and the ABC Studios in Southbank tomorrow, go and book in to see some of these recitals. It's 4:15. I'm Vanessa Hughes. You're tuned into ABC Classic Drive, and it's time for your next clue, the third out of four in Puzzle Pieces.
1: Can you guess the connection?
0: Each day of the week at this time, there's a piece of classical music. They all connect, these four pieces, Monday, Tuesday, Wednesday, Thursday. You have to figure out how. Monday's clue started like this. Sensational playing there of Margaret Bond's Troubled Water, followed by, on Tuesday, Clara Schumann's Second Scherzo in C minor. Also a piano sleigh. So what will clue number three be? I'm wondering if this is going to help everything become clear.

Who else but Sheku Kenny Mason playing his own loving arrangement of music when he was here on the show with you a couple of weeks ago, assured you he listens to Bob Marley every single day of his life. So no surprises that when he came to create his first album on Decca Inspiration, he was sure to include his own arrangement of No Woman, No Cry. Your third clue in this week's puzzle pieces. Vanessa Hughes here with you on ABC Classic Drive. Get those guesses true, untrue, correct, incorrect, and cheeky. And text them in to 0437 236 777. I can see quite a few correct guesses coming through now on the text line. Keep them coming. It's time for some Elgar, also a huge inspiration for Sheku.

Well, it went hand in hand with the Chanson de Nuit, the Chanson de Matin by Elgar and Owain Arwell Hughes, conducting the Halle Orchestra at 24 minutes past four on ABC Classic. This is an intimate moment now. Okay, you're going to hear mezzo-soprano Irini Karajani. It is a Greek opera, as told by Eleni Karandrou, but it's a contemporary one, okay? It is a devastating, heartbreaking, beautiful love story between an Arab-American and a German-born Jew. There is a whole lot of political thises and thats going on around their love for each other. It's a contemporary Greek opera, and Greek means excellent at telling tragic love stories.

0: Eleni Kerendru's opera called David. That is a live recording of the opera by the Greek composer. The voice belonged to Irini Karajani. You also heard the Camerata Orchestra and the voices of the ERT Choir. At 4:30, ABC Classic Drive, Don in Victoria, you say you are sticking with your guess that you sent through yesterday, that all three clues were Child Prodigies and Young Performers Awards are on at the moment, so a timely subject. That is not the answer. That may have been the case with Bob Marley, Margaret Bonds and Clara Schumann, but that is not right. Good guess, though. 0437 236 777. You've got Max Brook coming up in a moment. He's writing for two unsung Cinderella instruments of the orchestra to play out the front of the orchestra together. What will they be?
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Well, the viola and the clarinet, they rarely get their moment in the sunshine out the front of an orchestra, let alone together. Max Brooks' son played the clarinet, and pretty much any time he wrote for it, he had him in mind. And he wrote that concerto in E minor for both of those soloists in 1911. Tabea Zimmerman and Edward Brunner playing out the front of the Bamberg Symphony Orchestra at 24 minutes to 5 on ABC Classic Drive. This piece of music written by, well, a sort of retired, it's probably more appropriate to say a princess who abdicated, her name Dora Pejacevic, literal Croatian princess. She never lived to see this performed. She died very suddenly. Shortly after she gave birth to her first child, but this was the last thing she wrote. It's 1922, Cator Sine Nomine, playing.

Dora Pejacevic and her string quartet in C from 1922. That's what Croatian string quartets sound like, in case you were wondering. Now you have the answer. A minuet of a third movement with Kato Sine Nomine, the quartet without a name performing. I've got John Rutter for you here. It's not going to be sung. It is Catherine Finch playing her Celtic harp. Sinfonia Cymru, keeping it beautifully Welsh. Rutter's conducting this piece. You know that Rutter and John Tavener went to the same high school. They were in the same year. They sang together in the school choir at Highgate School. And they've basically been, you know, cheek by jowl, hand in glove, their entire composing careers. The only difference was that Tavener knew from the get-go, as young as a teenager, that he wanted to be a composer. And it took Rutter years and years to find his way to that. But the first moment that Rutter knew he wanted to compose and conduct, so as you listen to him conduct his own piece, keep this in mind, him and Tavener were singing in the high school production of the War Requiem by Benjamin Britten, and Benjamin Britten was conducting it. And seeing how incredible Britten was as a musician, he was so softly spoken, he never yelled, he actually didn't talk very much, but the amount he got from the musicians on stage and the power of the music, you know, one of the greatest composers of all time, seemed to shift things for Rutter, certainly for Tavener, and eventually he'd end up becoming a composer himself.

John Rutter's lyric suite for harp and orchestra, Catherine Finch playing her harp and Rutter conducting his own music. The orchestra was Sinfonia Cymru. 12 minutes to 5, ABC Classic Drive. Vanessa Hughes here with you until 6 o'clock. I've got a million-dollar cavatina made very famous in the second movie it was used in. It was not the original score for The Deer Hunter. That is on the way, Stanley Myers, but Mozart taking you to it. And this is really a collection of the hootiest and tootiest wind players in London. They're getting together for Decca in 1960. It is a really seminal recording. They want to show you, as Mozart did with this adagio, what all the different clarinets, oboes and bassoons can do when they get together, those slightly different reeds, double reeds, pitches. You know, Mozart wrote a lot of wind music, not just because he liked it, but he was always writing music for these bigwigs, you know, prince bishops here, electors there, to have music played at their parties, a lot of which were outdoors, and winds just carried so much better across those loud, drunken fields than strings did.

Mozart's Adagio in B-flat. That is party music, maybe for the calm before the drunken storm. Mozart writing music for the big wigs to party to back in the 18th century. The London Wind Soloists playing it for you at 5 minutes to five. And in Evoku, you ask Mozart, taking me to a cavatina, you reckon? Yes, I do. It's Stanley Myers and performing it for you in the original soundtrack to The Deer Hunter. That's the second soundtrack this piece featured on. Okay, John Williams plays the guitar.

0: Stanley Myers and the Cavatina, John Williams playing the guitar. You are so welcome, person who says thank you for the very beautiful music. Include your name next time. News time.
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2: Good afternoon, Sarah Maunder with ABC News. Members of the Semaphore Workers Club say they are absolutely horrified after discovering anti-Semitic vandalism and damage to the building overnight. Dave Kerner is on the club's administrative committee and told 891 ABC Adelaide that a group of people broke into the building by smashing a heritage window and spraying Nazi symbols on the 120-year-old pool tables. He says the damage is estimated to be in the thousands.
3: The Workers' Club supports a lot of issues, progressive issues, so they've come in to make their particular statement, but all it's done is it's mobilised a whole lot of people in opposition to what basically appears to be modern-day fascism in South Australia.
2: An investigation is underway after a person died in a workplace incident in the Adelaide Hills. Medina Jafari has the details.
4: Police and emergency services were called to a property at Charleston just after 6 o'clock this morning following reports of a fatal workplace incident. In a statement, police confirmed a 26-year-old man from Adelaide's southern suburbs was found dead at the scene. A report is being prepared for the coroner. The Adelaide Hills Council says it's working with emergency services to provide information and support. Safe Work SA says investigators and inspectors are at the scene.
2: Overseas now, and more than 250 people have reported to have died from earthquakes in Western Colombia as people displaced now face a second night in shelters or outdoors. Jono Wakely has more.
5: Rescuers have pulled out a woman who had spent 36 hours trapped under the rubble of a toppled hotel in the city of Pereira. In the area where the operation was carried out, rescue teams and volunteers had spent all day working tirelessly to find survivors. The magnitude 7.4 quake was the most devastating to strike Colombia this century, tearing through its coffee-growing heartland, leaving apartment blocks, homes, schools and health centres damaged or flattened. The quake struck just days after the inauguration of new president Abelardo de la Espriella, who travelled to the affected regions and promised economic support to people who lost their homes.
2: Back home in South Australian One Nation member Jason Virgo says he's concerned the Kingston Jetty won't be open over summer. The jetty, located in the

0: state's southeast has been out of action since last year after it was damaged during several storms. The Department for Infrastructure and Transport said a $2.9 million grant was being considered by the council before the last storm hit. Mr. Virgo told 891 ABC Adelaide members of the community have reached out to share his concern.
1: We just want to see the government to put the money where their mouth is and support these communities, these smaller communities, with a bit of money and a bit of priority, because it's been too long.
0: The SA government has created a subsidised electric vehicle apprenticeship amid rising EV sales. It says EVs accounted for about one in every four new vehicle sales in SA for the first half of this year. The four-year Certificate 3 program will be available from next month through the Motor Trade Association. Motor Trade SA Chief Executive Daryl Jacobs says the qualification will keep trainees in SA instead of them travelling interstate to learn.
2: Our service technicians who are currently qualified, and importantly our new apprentices, can stay in South Australia and they can service the cars that you and I are seeing more and more on the roads today, and which are only predicted to grow further and further.
0: To sport, and Adelaide United's Asian Champions League hopes have been dashed after losing a playoff against Vietnam's Kong An Hanoi FC last night. More than 6,000 Red supporters braced the cold to watch the game, which ended 2-0. The team will now instead play in the Asian Champions League 2. Head coach Ayrton Andrioli says he's disappointed, but he's looking forward to playing in the second tier.
3: We're going to make the most of it and grow as a club and continue to develop our players. And we'll see at the end of the season, we'll probably be talking here about another two or three players that, you know, surprise many people. And that's what we're hoping to do.
0: To finance, the Australian share market has fallen today on fading optimism about a US-Iran peace deal happening anytime soon. The ASX 200 has closed down 0.5% to end on 9,209. Oil is up. The global benchmark Brent crude is trading at $89.40 US a barrel. Gold is up to $4,407 US dollars an ounce. And the Australian dollar is flat. It's buying 70.6 US cents. South Australia's weather for tomorrow: Port Lincoln, Port Pirie both heading for 16. Renmark 16, Mount Gambier 13 and showers. Adelaide a top of 17 tomorrow. ABC News.
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6: And I've got Cora on the way for you this hour. Beautiful music by Richard Adensel, written in the style of, well, I mean, it was really masquerading as a real romantic piano concerto. Music from Dangerous Moonlight, the Warsaw Concerto on the way. We are starting off with Rameau, and this is when he's finally proved to the warring hordes of opera lovers and trolls in 18th century France that he is making French opera better, not worse. Okay, it was a real upward battle for him. Okay, he'd moved to Paris in the 1720s. There was quite literally no possibility for anyone to write opera except one man, Lully. He was given the exclusive patent to write operas by Louis. And Lully's technical job title was the superintendent of opera. If you've heard of a better job title, do let me know. In any case, when Rameau starts writing operas right late in life and is able to put them on, they sound different to Lully's. There are all these new harmonies, these new ideas. Half the audience, their wigs are exploding off their heads. They're saying, Sacre bleu, mon Dieu. And the other half are saying, you know what? This is awesome. I love it.

The overture to a new opera and a new world of sounds of opera. Jean-Philippe Rameau changing opera forever, and particularly he was in the right place at the right time, and eventually those very difficult to please Lully fans. It really was, you know, like a toxic fandom akin to K-pop. You were either on the Rameau side or the Lully side, but eventually everyone came around and realized that Rameau was a genius. The overture to his opera Pygmalion, Alexis Kassenko was conducting Les Ambassadeurs at 10 minutes past 5 on ABC Classic Drive. Here's that Warsaw Concerto you love so much.

The Warsaw Concerto, it was written for Dangerous Moonlight, possible love story. You've had a few of them today on ABC Classic Drive, set during the Blitz. And one of those lovers is a concert pianist from Poland who has to fly bombers for the Allies. And music to go with it, written to be played within the story of the film. It's diegetic music. Adancel's Warsaw Concerto, and Valentina Lisitsa playing piano with the BBC Concert Orchestra. At 19 minutes past five, ABC Classic Drive, you were promised Cora this hour. You know, it has become one of my favourite instruments in the world, truly. It's just one person playing it, but the resonance of the strings, and there are lots of strings, not as many as a kanun, not nearly really, but there's some kind of resonance makes it feel so full. Like a really big ensemble of plucked strings, but it's just Sekou Keita here. Now, the legend goes that hundreds and hundreds of years ago, the spirits or djinns of the West African savannah gifted the griot the very first kora with its gourd, bulbous middle, 22 strings. And when that first griot died, the other griots took away one of those strings. And now almost every kora, including the one Keita's playing, has 21 strings, just to remember that first storyteller and the culture holder of this culture. You've got Sekou Keita playing The Path from Gabul.

Sekou Keita playing the kora, The Path from Gabu on ABC Classic Drive, 25 minutes past five, hefting things up a bit. Here's Robert Schumann and his Fourth Symphony and the romance from it, the Tasmanian Symphony Orchestra, Regale You.

0: Robert Schumann's Fourth Symphony, the second romantic movement. Sebastian Langlessing conducting the Tasmanian Symphony Orchestra. It's 5:30 on ABC Classic Drive. One of you says, so beautiful to listen to. And you know, what a journey Robert Schumann had with his different areas of classical music he was exploring. You know, he had wanted to be an incredible musician, a keyboard artist. He was a cellist. He wanted to be a great professional keyboardist, but he was trying to strengthen his fourth fingers by using a kind of contraption, some mechanical device that he designed to stretch them out to give him more, you know, more reach at the keys. And he damaged his hands. Don't do this. Don't buy contraptions like that or make them yourself even. It'll go badly and ruin your concertizing career. Learn it from Robert Schumann. In the end, he made a go of it very well as a composer rather than a performer. And right there, his Fourth Symphony, TSO, playing for you. And next up, you've got A Tale of the Spanish Inquisition. But you wouldn't know it because that's a tale of woe, and the piece of music coming to you in 30 seconds is rather delightful.
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It's a light and fluffy moment from the tale of the Spanish Inquisition, destroying flamboyant Venice with all their comings and goings and rules. The Dance of the Hours from this opera by Amilcare Ponchielli, La Gioconda, the name of that one, and the Göteborg Symphony Orchestra, Nema Järvi, conducting. It's 26 minutes to 6. ABC Classic Drive, Rachel Brewerville, Australian composer, writing for guitar and harp here. Commissioned by Andrew Blanch and Emily Granger, who will play it for you. Every movement of this work by Brewerville really pays homage to three generations of queens in Brewerville's immediate family. Her grandmother, Bridget, her mother, Hillary, and her twin, Chloe.

Australian classical music written by Rachel Brewerville. For Hilary, that's Rachel's mum, is the second movement. It's called Under the Fig Tree, the whole work. Andrew Blanch, guitar. Emily Granger, harp. At 23 minutes to 6 to Ukraine, and a recent recording by Rafaela Gromez of A Prayer, written by the late composer from Ukraine, Hanna Havrilets. Look, Havrilets died, I think, about 4 years ago. She was a legend of Ukrainian classical music. She studied at Kiev in the conservatory. She went on to live most of her life teaching there as a professor. This is, well, prescient for right now. No doubt it was as relevant when she wrote it many moons ago as it is in 2026.

Music by Ukrainian composer Hanna Havrilets, a prayer to protect from on high, from attack and harm, and music written, well, at such a time when it was relevant and ever relevant now. Tropa, prayer to the Holy Mother of God, and the National Symphony Orchestra of Ukraine performing with cellist Rafaela Gromez. Normally you'd hear it sung, but the cello doing the singing for you. At 16 minutes to 6, ABC Classic Drive. I've got Amelie on the way and that Million Dollar Waltz, music by a composer who swam across the Seine with one arm tied behind his back. And right here, what stands out about this version of Romeo and Juliet on screen is that Romeo and Juliet, wait for it, brace yourself, were played by actual teenagers.

Nino Rota's Romeo and Juliet, the love theme. It is Zeffirelli's 1968 lush blush of an adaptation with actual teens playing teens. Go figure. That might be the only time in history it's happened. The Royal Philharmonic Orchestra performing at 13 minutes to 6 to the sparkles of Paris in the middle of the 18th century.

The Chevalier de Saint-Georges, Joseph Bologna, the second violin concerto, music he played and dazzled the crowds with himself. And he wrote it too, the Rondo, and Anna Sophie Mutter playing with her own set of Mutter virtuosi at 8 minutes to six, ABC Classic Drive, Greta Bradman, not too far away. But I want you to waltz off, staying right there in Paris, just leaping ahead to more recent times. It's Amelie.

Paul in Melbourne, adoring hearing The Waltz of Amelie from the film, music by Jan Tiersen. Not really from the film, though. Okay, he wrote all that music and released it on disc years before it was used in the film. And no one really noticed it or cared about it. And then he used almost all of it from that project when he scored that film, Amelie, and it went bananas. You were hearing Sally Whitwell play the piano. It's 5 to 6, ABC Classic.

0: Well, they're called the Chaos String Quartet, but it sounded so finessed. Music by Fanny Mendelssohn and her string quartet.
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4: Evening, Rodrigo wrote his Concierto de Aranjuez to very much capture the sounds and smells around the old spring palace outside of Madrid, with the fountains and the avenues of trees. He lost his sight when he was 3 years of age from diphtheria, and so the smell of the magnolias, the sounds of the birds and the water was what he was after capturing in this. He's Slava Gregorian and the Queensland Symphony Orchestra with the Adagio.

Sometimes I do wonder how much vulnerability composers, certain composers at least, channel through their music without ever expressing in their lives. So when Erik Satie died and they opened the room he'd been living in for 27 years and let people in for the first time, nobody had been in there. What they found, amongst many other things, was a stack of love letters he had written and never sent. And Elena Katz-Chernin took that as her starting point and wrote 26 small pieces for piano as if she were finally posting those letters for Satie. And that was the seventh of them, her Garden Gothique, Tamara Anna Shislovska at the piano on Unwind on ABC Classic.

Jean-Pierre Rampal, the flautist directing the English Chamber Orchestra with Marielle Nordmann, the harpist in the Andantino from Mozart's Concerto for Flute and Harp on Unwind on ABC Classic. I'm Greta Bradman. You know, one of the most potent things that you can do to just unhook and unwind is drop down into the present moment and just observe as though you were that curious scientist experiencing things for the very first time. And there's certain music that is quite handy to accompany such moments, such as a barcarolle, a boatman song. I mean, capturing a gondola as it heads along a canal in Venice, they don't move very fast. And in a way, it's all about observing what passes you by, but what passes you by very slowly indeed. So this is Rachmaninoff's Barcarolle, Duncan Gifford at the piano.

Sara McLiver and Jane Sheldon alongside Cantillation and Sinfonia Australis with Andrew Lloyd Webber's Pierre Jesu from his Requiem, ABC Classic. This is music from Clara Schumann. She was so prolific in the summer of 1853 because she and her husband Robert had just moved house, and for the first time she had her very own room with a piano in it. So she could practice without disturbing Robert, her husband, while he composed. And it also meant that she could compose a lot more, and that she did, including her three romances. This is the third one.

Laurie Salonen, the clarinetist, Anna Kuvaya at the piano with the last of Clara Schumann's three romances, Passionately Fast. Unwind on ABC Classic. Arnold Schoenberg, the man who took music apart later in his career, but long before any of that, in his 20s, in Vienna, he was still writing lush, late romantic music. And he makes a small night piece for violin, harp and strings during those years. It's just 3 minutes long and it's absolutely lovely. Here's Daniel Hope directing from the violin. Jane Berta is playing harp alongside the Zurich Chamber Orchestra.

Melisande from Sibelius's Pelléas Melisande, featuring Bergen Philharmonic Orchestra, ABC Classic. Nigel Westlake depicts the sunfish here, the heaviest bony fish in the sea, as it just simply drifts about his Sapphire Guitar Quartet.

0: Rachel Portman playing her own music there. That was Piano Suite from her music Still Life, inspired by walking around the streets of Edinburgh and hearing a man on the street playing a hang drum, the round metal thing you play with your hands. ABC Classic, time for Bandstand.
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3: Hello and welcome to an hour of band music. We've got plenty of great music for you in this next hour, including music by David Stanhope, Darius Mio, Josef Horowitz and Jeff Tysick, as well as a few others. We're starting with music by John Philip Sousa. It's a piece that he wrote in 1892, and he wrote it while he was orchestrating an operetta called The Lion Tamer. This is called On Parade.

Isn't that a great way to start the program? That was called On Parade, music by John Philip Sousa. He wrote it for an operetta and he later published it as a standalone march. That was the Philip Jones Brass Ensemble performing it, conducted by Elgar Howarth. So music for the Salvation Army, or by the Salvation Army.

When He Cometh, setting of the tune by Kenneth Downey, and he named it Stars of the Morning. That was Stephen Cobb conducting the International Staff Band of the Salvation Army. Well, last week on Bandstand we heard a trombone concerto by Jeff Tysick. Today we're going to hear a jazz concerto for soprano, saxophone and wind ensemble. This is a wonderful movement. It's called Joyride.

the Eastman Wind Ensemble of saying they can do anything in that music by Jeff Tyzik. That was the Jazz Concerto for Soprano, Saxophone and Wind Ensemble, the first movement, Joyride, and the saxophonist was Alexa Tarantino. And the Eastman Wind Ensemble, conducted by Mark Scatterday. 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This is called Bounce.

Music by Danny Howard. It's a track called Bounce. It's the title track from a new album by Bonafide. And Danny Howard's title track, it's described as a happy memory of youth and the timeless hours spent on the basketball court, both alone and with a small group of friends. But it's the ball that is the focus of attention. You're listening to Bandstand on ABC Classic and music by Josef Horowitz. This is Concertino Classico. It's the third movement we're going to hear. It's got two cornet soloists, Roger Webster and Ewan Miller.

music that was written in 1985 as part of the 1985 Bach tercentenary of the Danish Herring Band. That was the Concertino Classico by Josef Horowitz, the third movement, with the CWS Glasgow Band, as they were called then. The soloists were Roger Webster and Ewan Miller playing cornets. We're going to hear the Royal Northern College of Music Wind Orchestra now on Bandstand. This is Suite Française by Darius Milhaud.

the Royal Northern College of Music Wind Orchestra, conducted by Timothy Reynish, with music by Darius Milhaud. It's his Suite Française. That was a piece that was written in 1944. It was a commission from the Leeds Music Corporation publisher. And Milhaud wrote about that he wanted for a long time to write a composition fit for high school purposes. And this was the result. In the bands, orchestras and choirs of high schools, colleges and universities, where the youth of the nation to be found, it's obvious they need music of their time. Not too difficult to perform, but nevertheless keeping the characteristic idiom of the composer. I think that's a great intent to write a piece of music, and that's the piece that was the result. It's called Suite Française. You're listening to Bandstand on ABC Classic. We're going to hear a piece that was written in 1991. It's a piece by David Stanhope. It's another one of his folk song settings for band. And this is Droylsden Wakes.

the Adelaide Wind Orchestra, conducted by Brian Griffiths. That was the first movement, Droylsden Wakes, from Folk Songs for Band Suite No. 3 by David Stanhope. This next piece on Bandstand is called Fire Dance, Dansul Fokului. It's music by Stein Erdgetz, and it's influenced by Balkan music from Eastern Europe. And this is tenor horn soloist Tim de Masenier with brass band Willebroek, conducted by Franz Violet.

Some great playing there by Stein Erdkiez. That was called Fire Dance or Dansul Fokului. Music played by Tim de Massenier on the tenor horn. Some incredible playing with brass band Villebrook, conducted by Franz Violette. The composer, Stein Erdkiez, actually playing E-flat bass in the band. You're listening to ABC Classic, and here is a march by Gough Richards. This is an absolute favourite of the band I play in. It's a piece called The Jaguar, and this is a performance with a Leyland DAF band, as they were then called, conducted by Richard Evans.

0: A little bit different there with some strings in there and a harp. Music still with the Grimethorpe Colliery Band. That was from Brastoff, Years of Coal, that little section. And I feel like we'll be celebrating Brastoff a little bit later in this year as it celebrates 30 years since its release.
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3: Welcome to night two of the She Speaks Showcase on Kaurna Country, a festival presenting the music of women from across the ages and from today. Three Australian premieres and a world premiere from Australian composer Anne Cawes, the founding curator behind the first 3 years of the festival. Grishina Bacevic setting a determined tone for tonight's evening concerts with her 1943 overture written under German occupation of Poland. Let's head to Elder Hall with the Adelaide Symphony Orchestra standing by with Australian conductor Sarah Dewick.

The Adelaide Symphony Orchestra with Grishina Batsevich's Overture, opening your evening concert from the She Speaks Festival on Kaurna Country. The female composers spanning continents and generations. Grishina Batsevich, the one-time concertmaster of the Polish Radio Orchestra. She was a fiercely determined and vibrant presence on the Polish music scene. Composing to her was a process of sculpting in stone, and she wrote that overture hunkered down in Warsaw, organising secret concerts despite German occupation. On ABC Classic, I'm Joel Carnicki. On the podium tonight is the highly regarded conductor and Perth-based musician, violin player Sarah Dewick, who made her conducting debut with the Perth Symphony Orchestra back in 2022, conducting regularly to screen and working with orchestras around Australia with the Australian Conducting Academy, making her official debuts with the Adelaide and Melbourne Symphony Orchestras this year. And there's three Australian premieres and a world premiere coming up tonight. The first of these premieres is from the British composer Grace Evangeline Mason, a piece across three movements, each taking inspiration from separate contemporary artworks. It's called Upon Weightless Wings, the first movement taking its title from a pine sculpture called In Sheep's Clothing. The second movement, and Between Light and Darkness, is based on an oil painting about two birds perched on a ledge, one in shadow, one in light. And the final movement, To Breathe Now, describes a painting where a palace is transformed into a display of reflected rainbows. Grace Evangeline Mason saying that this is a work written to celebrate new beginnings, to have weightless wings.

The Australian premiere of Grace Evangeline Mason's Upon Weightless Wings on ABC Classic, describing three paintings in sheep's clothing by the American artist Martin Puglia. In the first movement, Y una entre luz y penumbra by Spanish artist Manuel Huertas Torrijón. The second, with the third movement centered around Korean artist Kim Soo-jae's To Breathe, a Mirror Woman. Tonight you're at the second of two concerts presented by the Adelaide Symphony Orchestra and Adelaide University at the 2026 She Speaks Festival. The Adelaide Symphony Orchestra, conducted by Sarah Duick. With the festival in its fourth edition since it founded back in 2021, it's a concert platform exclusively for female composers. And next you're going to hear a world premiere from Adelaide composer Anne Kors. This is a song cycle for tenor and strings, a major new work of about 40 minutes in length in nine parts, with libretto from Emma Muir Smith, involving a reworking of a poem of the same name by Catherine Purnell, brought to Kors by Catherine Purnell's daughter Irene. The subject of the text is the French monarch Louis XIV, the Sun King, and the action takes place at his opulent palace of Versailles. And Kors describing the song cycle as an intimate portrait of Louis that captures his loves, his vulnerabilities, his contradictions and his regrets across his life. The nine parts involve a prologue, then comes the lodge at sunset hour, a menagerie for the people, remembering wisps. It'll be an eerie movement for you. The Orangerie, Murray Adelaide in the Shade of the Treaty, and When the Oranges Die epilogue featuring in this performance is the US-born tenor and baroque and bel canto specialist Kyle Stegall. The prologue, Anne Kors says, introduces Louis the Sun King as a ghost, reflecting on his life, his loves and his losses as he wanders the gardens and halls of Versailles.

The world premiere of Encores, The King Walks Into the Orangerie. The Adelaide Symphony Orchestra with conductor Sarah Duig. Tenor Kyle Stegall with a portrait of the Sun King Louis XIV, based on a poem of the same name by Catherine Purnell. It describes the ghost of King Louis XIV of France, reflecting on his life, the things he loved in his life, and the criticisms of 20th century treaties agreed upon in his palace. Adelaide composer Anne Cors approached by John and Irene Garin about setting the text from the poem. Irene is Catherine Purnell's daughter. Kyle Stegall returning to the stage for a bow, a familiar face to the Adelaide Symphony Orchestra. He performed Britain's Les Illuminations with the orchestra just a couple of weeks back. He departs the hall. The other hall makes way for two Australian premieres still to come in your evening concert tonight on ABC Classic. I'm Joel Carnegie. Before we hear them, to our harmonically restless Anna Klein, dedicating this to her late mother. It's called Within Her Arms.

Hall, the Adelaide Symphony Orchestra with conductor Sarah Duig. Hannah Klein dedicating Within Her Arms, that work to her late mother. And Joel Carnegie, this is your evening concert. Next, you're going to hear from the eminent Scottish-American 98-year-old composer Thea Musgrave, who expressed a personal interest in this performance, the Australian premiere of her piece Night Windows from 2008 for oboe and strings. Hello, if you're listening. The title referring to a bit of a voyeuristic painting from Edward Hopper, in which a private domestic moment in an apartment is glimpsed through the window from a building across the street. The movements of Night Windows are loneliness, anger, nostalgia, despair and frenzy. With Joshua Oates, heard on oboe, the Adelaide Symphony Orchestra, conducted by Sarah Duig.

The Australian premiere of Thea Musgrave's Night Windows, evoking one of Edward Hopper's best-known paintings of American realism. On ABC Classic, Principal Oboe of the Adelaide Symphony Orchestra, Joshua Oates, with the Adelaide Symphony Orchestra, conducted by the Perth-based Australian conductor Sarah Dewig, who brings the orchestra to their feet. Your evening concert tonight, coming from Elder Hall on Kaurna Country. It's part of the 2026 She Speaks Festival, presenting music of women from across the ages. And from today, three Australian premieres and a world premiere tonight in your evening concert. I'm Joel Carnegie, and there's one final Aussie premiere to come. This one from Imogen Holst. It's an early work from hers called Persephone from 1929, showcasing her own ambitions for orchestral writing. It's titled after the Greek goddess, queen of the underworlds and goddess of spring.

The Australian premiere of Imogen Holst's Persephone that she wrote as a student at London's Royal College of Music back in 1929. Finally reaching the shores of Australia 97 years later. Can you believe it's such an incredible piece? Conductor Sarah Duig breaking ground tonight with the Adelaide Symphony Orchestra in your evening concert. The world premiere from Anne Cawes, three Aussie premieres.

As the Adelaide Symphony Orchestra's concertmaster was violinist, director Kate Southers, who you heard from just a couple of months back here on Evening Concert, performing at the 2026 Coriel Music Festival. As we depart Elder Hall, a recap of the concert tonight. We began with Regina Bartsevich's overture from 1943 and the German occupation of Poland. Then came the Australian premiere of Grace Evangeline Mason's Upon Weightless Wings. You heard the world premiere of Anne Corr's The King Walks Into the Orangery. Then came Anna Klein's Within Her Arms. After that, the 98-year-old composer Thea Musgraves and Night Windows, inspired by Edward Hopper, one of the best-known paintings of American realism, Night Windows. And we rounded out the concert with Imogen Holst's Persephone. Your evening concerts over the last couple of nights, brought to you by the 2026 She Speaks Festival. An all-women lineup of composers featured over the last couple of nights here on ABC Classic. 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

Spirit of Spring, one ABC classic. Imogen Holst also tipping the cap to the Queen of the Underworld and Goddess of Spring, Persephone, tonight in your evening concert from the Adelaide Symphony Orchestra with conductor Sarah Duig. It's part of the She Speaks Festival on Kaurna Country, and you can relive both concerts, tonight's and last night's, on ABC Listen.

0: Lynn Williams and Gondwana Voices. Kate Miller-Heike's Our Song on ABC Classic. I'm Joel Carnegie. It's 5 to 10. And on the way next, a toe-tapping little tune with a combination of great horn lines, some sweet melodies and some tasty solos as well. James Henry's Today's the Day coming up next.
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The RAN Band Saxophone Quartet with James Henry's Today's the Day, and you'll hear the world premiere of his new work, Freshwater Saltwater, with the Melbourne Symphony Orchestra tomorrow night, right here on ABC Classic. Jaime Martin also conducting Mahler 6. I'm Joel Carnegie. Dvorak still to come tonight. Right now, Edvard Grieg, his Peer Gynt Suite, number 1. Sebastian Lang-Lessing conducting the Tasmanian Symphony Orchestra.

The Trolls come out to play Edvard Grieg's Pig in Suite Number 1, Sebastian Lang-Lessing and the Tasmanian Symphony Orchestra there on ABC Classic. And tomorrow in your lunchtime concert, Rachmaninoff Symphony Number 2 from the Halle Orchestra and the Elgar Cello Concerto. You hear that concert tomorrow at 1 o'clock with Jen Lang. Well, next on ABC Classic, a new release of Dvorak String Quartet Number 2 with James Ennis leading the ensemble.

Anias Navourian on the cello, Tessa Lark on violin, Jonathan Vinokur on viola, Timothy Cobb on the double bass with James Enes on the violin. That's a new release of Dvorak's String Quartet No. 2 in G major. This is ABC Classic.

Matt Withers on guitar, Vache Jembazi, and at the piano, Natalie Nicholas's Introit on ABC Classic. I'm Joel Carnegie. Daniel McGrain's up next with Peaceful Piano. I'm leaving you with Rebecca Rose, Journeying.

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2: 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I'm going to start you off with a nocturne by the man who invented the genre, John Field. And a nocturne, as the name suggests, is a piece evocative of the night. But in particular, it's also taking on the spirit of the night, the sense that, well, things can go anywhere. In fact, this is all just a wonderful dream.

0: I hope that did bring you some good dreams. Elizabeth Joy Rowe performing John Field's 10th Nocturne, his Nocturne Pastoral.
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Tamara Anichislovska with Peter Sculthorpe's Little Passacaglia. Now, I plan to sweep you away now on ABC Classic with some Mozart. This is a piece that features in a film from the 1960s. You might remember it, Elvira Madigan. And the visuals have this sort of impressionist quality to them, this arty look. And this piece, well, I can't think of anything better to soundtrack such beauty. It's the second movement from Mozart's Piano Concerto No. 21.

Mitsuko Uchida on the piano and directing the Cleveland Orchestra with the second movement of Mozart's Piano Concerto No. 21. On ABC Classic now, there's Bach saying goodbye to a friend, but it's a happy goodbye. The friend is going off on a very positive journey. It's a capriccio on the departure of his beloved brother.

Jason Gillam with that happy goodbye from Bach, wishing the best to his friend, the first movement from his Capriccio on the departure of his beloved brother.

That's a real example of a piece where the instruments just really seem to dance around each other. Muses Trio performing Lyra Auerbach's Postscriptum. And now on ABC Classic, it's a song actually, a song that all of the greats have recorded. I'm talking Frank Sinatra, Barbara Streisand, Julie Andrews, Ella Fitzgerald. But sometimes all you really need is a piano. It's Gershwin's Someone to Watch Over Me.

classic. Now, I'd like you to picture a painting of an old Italian castle, because that serves as the inspiration for this next piece, Mussorgsky's Pictures at an Exhibition. This is the old castle.

Did you have a sing-along? Simon Tedeschi with his own arrangement of Gershwin's Someone to Watch Over Me on ABC.

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Jeffrey Towser taking you down by the river there with Miriam Hyde's Reflected Reeds. Something slightly spooky from Beethoven now on ABC Classic. This movement in particular of his piano trio in D major is thought to have been inspired by the witches from Shakespeare's Macbeth. Hence it was given this subtitle, Ghost. This is the second movement.

Seraphim Trio and the second movement of Beethoven's Piano Trio in D major. You're off to España now on ABC Classic.

0: Natalia Pasichnik with Valentin Silvestrov's Bagatelle. I hope you have a lovely night. Sweet dreams to you.
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3: Jeremy Clayman with you this evening. I'm looking forward to keeping you company across the night. We have some Dvorak coming up later, his piano quartet number one, and the other major work is Beethoven's 29th Piano Sonata, a work which was considered unplayable in its day. Let's see if our pianist can play it, else there might be some dead air in the middle of the night. But first, we have Josef Jongen, the Belgian composer. It's a piece he's written for piano and viola.

A rousing start to our program there from Timothy Young on the piano and Roger Benedict on the viola. That was Josef Jongen's Allegro Appassionato, his Opus 79. And this is Night Music on ABC Classic with Jeremy Clearman. We're now going to hear a setting of the 9th century hymn Veni Creator Spiritus. 9th century. That's going back a long way. This is written by Gordon Hamilton, and the performers are the Australian Voices.

The Australian Voices singing Gordon Hamilton's setting of Veni Creator Spiritus on ABC Classic Night Music. And now we travel to the bush.

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0: Jeremy Clevin with you, and I hope wherever you are and whatever you are doing, you are having a relaxing evening. It's lovely to be able to spend it with you on ABC Classic. Someone who won't be awake this time of night in September is Calvin Bowman, our next composer, because he is going to be performing the complete organ works of Bach across a single day. I think it takes 16 hours, starting at 6 a.m. So he will need a good night's sleep before he attempts that feat. You should definitely get along if you are in Brisbane in September. It's quite the feat. This is a piece he has written for Flinders Quartet. It is called Elegy.

Calvin Bowman's Elegy, performed by the Flinders Quartet on ABC Classic Night Music with Jeremy Kleeman. Time for some Ralph Vaughan Williams. I learnt this just today. He actually studied with the French composer Maurice Ravel, who was actually younger than him, and that was to help with his orchestrations. And you're going to hear those orchestrations in context now. This is the Sydney Symphony Orchestra playing his Partita for Double String Orchestra.

That was the end of the first movement of Ralph Vaughan Williams' Partita for Double String Orchestra, played by the Sydney Symphony Orchestra under Maya Friedman. And if you are listening to ABC Classic to relax overnight, this one is definitely for you. It's called Sunlit Waterfall. How relaxing is that? And to cap it off, it's on the harp.

0: The harp playing of Jacinta Dennett. And that was Miriam Hyde's Sunlit Waterfall.
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0: Jeremy Clevin with you. How relaxing was that? I hope you are settling into your night. We're now going to hear from the natural horn. If you didn't know this instrument, it's actually a horn that has no valves, no buttons. You just create all the notes with your lips. And Annika Scott is going to play that instrument for us. She's one of the world's leading specialists in the instrument. And she's accompanied with Ironwood, which is Australia's acclaimed period instrument ensemble. They're going to play a tune from a Mozart opera. Let's see if you can guess which opera it is from.

So we don't actually know who wrote those variations on the Mozart theme for natural horn, but we do know the Mozart theme it was based on, which was, of course, La ci darem la mano from Don Giovanni, if you were playing along with the Guess the Opera game. And that was Annika Scott on the horn, and Ironwood were with her. On ABC Classic Night Music, we're now going to hear a piece for two guitars that for some reason makes me think of ice cream. It's called The Strait of Messina.

0: Leonard and Slava Grigorian performing the music of Ralph Towner, The Strait of Messina, which is, of course, between Sicily and mainland Italy.
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0: Jeremy Clemen with you. Maybe you did go and get some ice cream out of the fridge after my little suggestion there. In any case, I hope you are having a relaxing evening. Maybe it's time to put a cup of tea on if you are staying up. We're going to hear an organ concerto from Handel now. He actually invented this form, the organ concerto, and it was intermission entertainment for his oratorios. This one goes for 12:55, so just enough time to stretch your legs and talk to your friends before the second act commences.

George Frideric Handel's Organ Concerto No. 13 in F Major, The Cuckoo and the Nightingale, conducted by Charles Medlem, were the London Baroque, and Nicholas Pahl was on the organ. It's time now for The Charmer's Apprentice. This is a piece for oboe and piano by Elena Katz-Chernin.

0: Stephen Robertson there on the oboe with Elaine Lessord on the piano, Eleni Katsuchinen's Charmer's Apprentice.
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0: Jeremy Clevin keeping you company across this evening. And we have our first major work now. In fact, two back-to-back major works, both in major keys. So we'll be keeping the vibes high. This is Dvorak's Piano Quartet first in D major. It was the first one he wrote in his mid-30s, and Mozart Piano Quartet will be performing it.

0: Dvorak's Piano Quartet No. 1 in D major, Opus 23, performed by the Mozart Piano Quartet.
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0: Jeremy Clearman with you. And if you were listening at the top of the program, way back at midnight, you would have heard me suggest we were going to hear a piece that was considered unplayable in its time. Well, we have arrived. It's Beethoven's Piano Sonata No. 29 in B flat major, Hammerklavier, which is just the German name for piano, and the pianist who's going to attempt this feat of the unplayable piano sonata is Gerard Willems. Let's see how he does.

0: Well, I think we can put to bed the notion that this was an unplayable piano sonata, because Gerard Williams certainly just played it, and played it magnificently too. Beethoven's Piano Sonata number 29 in B flat major. Hammer Clavier.
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0: Jeremy Gleeman accompanying you through the night, or the morning, depending on how you like to think about it at this time of day. We're now going to hear a piece for the didgeridoo. This is by, of course, William Barton, our premier didgeridoo player, and he's with the Australian String Quartet. It's called Square Circles Beneath the Red Desert Sand.

0: The Australian String Quartet with William Barson on the didgeridoo and vocals, performing his piece, Square Circles Beneath the Red Desert Sand.
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Jeremy Clearman with you, and I have some Paraguayan guitar music now performed by a German-born Australian, Karen Schaup. The piece is Contemplación by Agustín Barrios.

Contemplación by Agustín Barrios, performed by Karen Schelp on the guitar. A piano quintet now by Australian composer Carl Vine. Bernadette Harvey is on the piano.

Bernadette Harvey on the piano with the Jupiter String Quartet, performing Carl Vine's Fantasia for Piano Quintet, First Movement, on Night Music ABC Classic. Time for some music by Peggy Glanville Hicks, who left behind a house in Sydney for composers to have a haven in to work and compose, a wonderful gift for the future of Australian music making. This is from her 1964 ballet on the tragedy of Jephthah's daughter. The story goes that Jephthah made a vow to God that if he won a battle against the Ammonites, he would sacrifice the first thing coming out of his house, and it was his only daughter that greeted him first. This is the Tasmanian Symphony Orchestra under Richard Mills.

That was the Tasmanian Symphony Orchestra, conducted by Richard Mills, performing Peggy Glanville Hicks's Tragic Celebration. Some more Australian music now from Stuart Greenbaum. It's a piece for clarinet and guitar, Going Home.

0: David Griffiths on the clarinet with Ken Murray on the guitar. Stuart Greenbaum's Going Home.
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0: Jeremy Clearman with you as we head towards the morning together with a set of Australian composers at the moment, and Percy Grainger is our next, perhaps one of the most famous of all. You might have heard that he used to go around the UK collecting folk songs with a phonograph, and this is one of his folk song arrangements, the Sussex Mama's Christmas Carol.

Penelope Thwaites there with Percy Grainger's folk song arrangement of the Sussex Mama's Christmas Carol on ABC Classic Night Music. A piece now, a choral piece, that takes its title from one of the 20th century's most famous images, the Earthrise.

That was Earthrise by Luke Byrne and the Sydney Philharmonic Choir were the performers. Some more Australian music on ABC Classic Night Music. John Tallis, it's his sonata for solo piano, and the pianist is Stefan Kazamanos.

Nigel Westlake's Hinchinbrook Riffs, performed by Alice Giles on the electroacoustic harp. And before that, you heard Stefan Kazimanos performing John Tallis's Sonata for Solo Piano Second Movement on Night Music ABC Classic. As we head towards the end of the program, we have a piece now which will really relax you into your morning. It's actually designed for relaxing in hospitals. It's from the Hush Project, Elena Katz-Chernin's Moon Feather Magic.

Helena Rathbone with the ACO Collective performing Elena Katz-Jernan's Moon Feather Magic on ABC Classic Night Music. And it's time for our final piece of the program. It's a Celestial Waltz by Paul Stanhope.

0: Janelle Carrigan with Paul Stanhope's Celestial Waltz, a lovely way to finish night music with Jeremy Kleeman for another evening, and I will be back in just over an hour for Dawn Chorus.
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0: My guest today is one of the best known and loved classical musicians in Australia. She's performed with orchestras all over the world, all over the country. She's recorded a swag of albums. She's premiered several new works written just for her. In fact, composers are having punch-ups trying to get to write for her. And she's my guest this afternoon, the divine Diana Doherty. Welcome
1: Hello.
0: To Duet.
1: Thank you.
0: Thanks for coming in.
1: My pleasure.
0: So many things to talk about, Diana. Okay. Your musical life started off in Brisbane, didn't it?
1: That's right. Yeah, I grew up in Brisbane.
0: A Queenslander. Mm-hmm. And the first track we've got is

0: Bellini's Concertino. I think the Bellini's really appropriate for you, Diana, because you're the most amazing singer on your instrument.
1: Aww.
0: Did you model that or on anything, or did this just come from within, this sound?
1: Oh, that's a really big question. Because sound, in inverted commas, has always been a really a bit of a struggle for me. But it's funny you mention that in relation to the Bellini, because, of course, for that, I really did listen, and I did listen to singers and imagine as much as possible a sort of a bel canto style, and found that very, very inspiring at the time, that whole CD of romantic works, and just really trying to think of the oboe as a voice, particularly in the Bellini. Yeah, of course. You know, at the time I was living in Lucerne, I was working in an orchestra that did a lot of opera. We did Norma, we did a lot of Verdi, Donizetti. So it was something that I was hearing all the time, good singing, yeah.

0: That was my guest, Diana Doherty, performing with the Queensland Symphony Orchestra and being conducted by Werner Andreas Albert in Bellini's Concertino in E-flat for oboe and orchestra. And you were saying, Diana, that was when you were playing in Lucerne. Mm-hmm. So you were living in Switzerland. What took you to Switzerland? And
1: I went there to study. It was funny, actually, because I had... my teacher at the time in Australia, Stephen Robinson, had recently met, studied in Europe as well, and met a fabulous young teacher called Thomas Indermüller, and he recommended I go to him. And then coincidentally, Thomas Indermüller came and toured with the ABC around Australia, and I got to play for him and masterclasses and a private lesson. And I said, I'd like to... can I come and study with you, you know, when I'm finished? And he said, sure, I think I've got a place coming up in Zurich. And I said, great, I'll come to Zurich. And then I went away and thought, what country is Zurich in? I don't know. It could be maybe Germany.
2: Schwitzerdeutsch?
1: Yeah. So that's how little I knew of the world.
0: So you've chosen the Grand Partita. Any reason this work in particular?
1: Well, the Adagio from the Grand Partita is just one of the most stunning melodies ever written for the oboe, I think. And this particular recording with Maurice Bourg playing, he has been a real, a guru for a lot of oboists. He's a fabulous French oboist.
0: So Bourg is someone that you worked with?
1: I had the opportunity to work with Bourg on a number of occasions.
0: Give us an example of what he taught you about Mozart.
1: Oh.
0: What would he say? What would he say about it?
1: He said, Diana, do you know what it is to cheat? And yes. I said, but he meant cheat.
0: That's what I thought you meant.
1: I was a little bit gobsmacked, but that's yeah. And he loved to talk in kind of, you know, the world and the planets and love and life and, you know, and it was complete opposite from Thomas, who I was studying with, who was, you know, okay, so your tongue sort of, you need to curve it this way but not too much that way, and then this lip.
0: Strategic.
1: Yeah, completely analytical. And Maurice Bourg was much more, you know, oh, yeah, you play well, but why is this sound? You know, it's kind of brutal, but, you know, cryptic as well. You know, it was funny.
0: Let's hear him play. This is the Adagio from the Grand Partita K361 of Mozart, and it's the Maurice Bourg Wind Ensemble.

0: It's the Maurice Borg Wind Ensemble with the Adagio from the Grand Partita K361 of Mozart. Okay, now here's something written especially for you, and there have been so many of those. This was this one of the first, the Ross Edwards concerto?
1: Probably the first major concerto was the Graham Kerner in-flight entertainment, and that was a really big deal for me. A lot of work and really fun piece. And then came the Edwards, which was really interesting because I'd had the experience of working on the Kerner, and then Ross had a very different way of working. So, and it was very collaborative.
0: So how did the dancing component come into this concerto?
1: So it's not obligatory, the dancing, in inverted commas. It's it was an idea that it would be nice to move on the stage, to sort of move throughout the orchestra, I guess highlighting what's happening in the piece and who I'm interacting with in the orchestra, because there's a big central scene, if you like, where the oboe and the cor anglais have this duet, this love duet. And so Ross really
0: and
1: wanted me...
0: And who plays the cor anglais in the Sydney Symphony Orchestra?
1: Alexandre, my husband.
0: Ah, that's convenient,
1: yeah.
0: Diana,
1: yeah,
0: isn't it?
1: Yeah, it's convenient, you're right. and obviously Ross knew that, so that was... the idea is that was that I walk through the orchestra while playing.
0: And it's called Bird Spirit Dreaming, isn't it? Mm. So, I mean...
1: Yeah,
0: I can see that idea of a bird, you know, birds
1: that's
0: flitting.
1: Right. Yeah, exactly.
0: And moving so
1: and
0: lightly and gracefully.
1: Alighting next to the cor anglais, and then this beautiful duet. And as I did more and more performances of it, I guess certain things stuck and other things went by the wayside. But, yeah.
0: Well, you'll just have to imagine the sort of dance that Diana's going to do while you listen to her play now. This is from Bird Spirit Dreaming. It's the third movement, The Dance of Life. Mm-hmm.

0: Diana Doherty with the Melbourne Symphony Orchestra, conducted by Arvo Vollmer. That's the third movement, The Dance of Life, from Bird Spirit Dreaming, the concerto that Ross Edwards wrote for her. And yes, she was doing part of that dance while we're just listening to that. She's shaking her head, but you know it's true, Diana. We were videoing that, just so you know. Next piece is Jeffrey Agrell, Blues for Dee Dee. Mm-hmm. So is there any composer in the world that hasn't written for you?
1: One or two.
0: Well, yeah. Just before we get to that, it's been brought to my attention that you're rather an amazing pianist. Is this true?
1: No, I could play by memory, I could play by ear, but I could not sight read to save myself. Yeah, so I think I was kind of oblivious to the skills that I would actually need if I wanted to pursue
0: so
1: that.
0: So let's go through some of your repertoire. Now, well, you were saying before that did several concertos.
1: Well, yeah.
0: One of them was Shostakovich, wasn't
1: Shostakovich
0: it?
1: Number two.
0: So that was, hang on.

0: actually, that sounds amazing on the oboe. If only he'd known that,
1: he probably would have turned it into a little melody.
0: Concerto. Yeah. That's so it. That was one of yours, and then
1: Mozart D minor, the number 20. Gorgeous. Yeah, but that was about the age when you won the ABC.
0: When I did?
1: Yeah, no, I was that age then when I played Mozart, when you played that.
0: Oh, I thought you were saying it was in the 1790s. It feels like it, but it really wasn't. and Chopin you played?
1: A Chopin ballad, first ballad. I love that one.
0: So you dragged yourself away from the piano, though. Or do you still play?
1: I try sometimes, but yeah. Strangely enough, I still don't have the skills that I didn't have then. And so they haven't improved with time.
0: Tell us a little bit about Agrell that's coming up.
1: So Jeff was an American horn player in the orchestra where I had my first job in Lucerne in Switzerland. And he wrote a clarinet quartet for a friend of mine who was a clarinetist and an amazing singer. And he wrote this clarinet quartet where she had to play the clarinet and then kind of like burst into scatting crazy these voice licks. And I just loved it. And I said, oh, wow, I'd love to play something jazzy, but, you know, I can't improvise. Can you write me something? And the blues was the outcome of that, yeah.
0: So this is called, how do you do this? Is it blues for double D or blues for D dot D dot? Blues for D
1: I like D dot D dot. I like that. Blues for D dot D dot.

0: Diana Doherty performing blues for DD or Diana Doherty or D. You can take your pick. That was the solo version from 1993. Jeffrey Agrell was the composer. And Diana, we're coming to Bach now, I think, the Concerto for Violin and Oboe in C minor. And this is one of your ARIA award-winning albums with Richard Tognetti.
1: Wow.
0: Did you know that?
1: No.
0: Oh.
1: But congratulations.
0: It's in the mail. Congratulations to you. So tell us about Bach. You also have a solo Bach album, don't
1: yeah,
0: you?
1: Yeah, I love Bach, like crazy. Yeah, which is crazy because I play in a symphony orchestra and we never play Bach.
0: Well, so very if I rarely. Play this to you, yeah. Does it mean anything?
1: Yes, that's the Bach version of the Martello.
0: That's
1: right.
0: The,
1: yeah, we use the Bach ornaments. Beautiful, yeah.
0: And this is you with Richard Tognetti and the Australian Chamber Orchestra. It's Johann Sebastian Bach.

0: That was the concerto for violin and oboe in C minor, BWV 1060 of Johann Sebastian Bach. And it was Diana Doherty from her ARIA award-winning album with Richard Tognetti and the Australian Chamber Orchestra on the ABC Classics label. Diana, it's been so great having you this afternoon. I wanted to ask you, incredible songbird that you are, what was the first piece that you fell in love with? Now, before you answer that, I just want to share with you a special moment that I had, and it was almost transcendental, and it was when you were having a solo in the Mahler First Symphony when you were playing under Zubin Mehta.
1: Oh, yeah.
0: And I just remember at that moment that I felt so transported by the incredible colours that you seem to be able to get. And it just kind of, it was one of those moments when the notes really, like, it was as if they had truly penetrated my soul.
1: Aww.
0: And so in a way, it was sort of a falling in love moment, you know, with that piece and with that moment. So what was it for you?
1: I had difficulty choosing which piece because I think there was a year in my life, the year I was 14, turning 15, where suddenly classical music just started to really make sense for me. I'd enjoyed it as a pastime before that and, you know, I liked it. But it suddenly I heard emotion in it and it connected with emotion. I think that's what you're saying. And it was my first year in the sort of the biggest orchestra of the QIO, the Queensland Youth Orchestra organisation. We had several orchestras and I'd sort of been working my way up, I guess, each year. But that was my first year in the big orchestra, what they now call the Queensland Youth Symphony, with John Kuro conducting, and he's still there, would you believe?
0: I was just going to say, he's still
1: extraordinary, this guy, yeah.
0: An extraordinary man.
1: And so...
0: So is that the moment when you really started to practice?
1: Yeah, possibly.
0: Because there's always that moment in everyone's life, you know, when you really get serious about
1: I think it was just this the repertoire probably because, you know, a bigger orchestra, better players, maybe just suddenly we could play real repertoire, you know.
0: Was it a big symphony?
1: Yeah, it was Brahms' First Symphony and I was just completely amazed. It's funny how those experiences, like I've played Brahms since then and always loved it, but that early experience of it was so strong.

0: the first piece that Diana Doherty fell in love with back when she was 14, 15 and playing in the Queensland Youth Orchestra. It was Brahms's Symphony No. 1 or little part of it there. That was the third movement. You heard Daniel Barenboim with the Staatskapelle Berlin. Diana, what would you like to play with me this afternoon? You know, they lock the doors until we actually play together.
1: Okay.
0: So a song maybe?
1: Well, what do you think? Yeah.
0: Have I've planted that seed?
1: Abendlied or Evening Song by Schumann, which is, it's just this little song that I just find
0: piano piece
1: incredibly,
0: originally.
1: Yeah. It's in, yeah. I find it incredibly beautiful and it seems to really capture that, you know, time standing still feeling that you get when you maybe stand outside in the dark looking up at the stars and you just feel the kind of infinity of space and our insignificance and how amazing it all is, really. I think of my mum when I play this because... played this at her funeral, and it's always had, since then, a special significance, I guess.
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3: 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This morning we are off to Indonesia for Dawn Chorus by a distant river. 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

Samuel Barber's Adagio for Strings, performed so beautifully there by Richard Tognetti and the Australian Chamber Orchestra. A piece which famously featured in the Vietnam War film Platoon, which I learned today was actually filmed in the Philippines, a country which neighbours Indonesia, which is what we were hearing in Dawn Chorus this morning, the gentle river and birds of Indonesia. Hope you did enjoy it, and I hope you have a wonderful day ahead. It's time for the 6 a.m. news and then breakfast.

0: ABC News with Matt Coleman. SafeWork SA is continuing to look into the death of a 26-year-old man on a worksite yesterday morning in the Adelaide Hills. Police say the man from Adelaide's southern suburbs was discovered dead at the site at Charleston. The Adelaide Hills Council says it's helping with the investigation. The Semaphore Workers Club in Adelaide says Nazi symbols were sprayed on its 120-year-old pool tables in a vandalism attack. The club's Dave Kerner says a group of people broke in and also smashed its heritage window. Police say items, including alcohol, were stolen. Mr. Kerner says he's disgusted by the attack.
1: I think there's been a lot of activities by these types of groups right throughout Australia, and it normally involves, you know, aggressive, violent approaches, political approaches, and, you know, we're strongly opposed to that and strongly opposed to the sort of messages they put out, which are disgraceful, racist, anti-person.
0: The federal and New South Wales governments will spend $2.5 billion in taxpayer money to keep the country's largest aluminium smelter running. Bridget Murphy has more.
2: Prime Minister Anthony Albanese and New South Wales Premier Chris Minns will visit the Tomago aluminium smelter in the Hunter this morning to tout the 10-year funding deal. Late last year, Tomago's owner Rio Tinto threatened to close the smelter in 2029, which employs more than 1,000 direct workers. The company cited rising energy costs for the smelter, which is the state's largest electricity user. The Commonwealth and the state will split the $2.5 billion bailout. Rio Tinto has also agreed to invest at least $1.1 billion, with the money to go toward decarbonisation and energy strategies.
0: The window is narrowing to find survivors from an earthquake in Colombia that's killed hundreds of people. Emily Grimmens reports from the ABC's Americas Bureau.
3: In the hard-hit city of Cali in western Colombia, the mayor, Alvaro Alejandro Ida, acknowledges that it's now a race against time. He says the 72-hour window is most critical for rescuing survivors. Colombia's new president, Ebelardo de la Asprea, yesterday estimated close to 200 people are missing, but a civilian-run database estimates the number is more than 4,000. The US, El Salvador, Ecuador and Mexico have all offered humanitarian assistance. Emily Grimmett.

0: ABC News, Washington.
1: Civil rights advocates in the US are concerned about a plan to arm immigration agents with gloves that deliver painful electric shocks. North America correspondent Lauren Day reports.
2: According to the company that manufactures the gloves, they can help an officer gain compliance within seconds. The instruction manual warns that no more than two gloves should be applied to a subject at one time, and they should not be used for more than 15 seconds unless the officer or the public becomes endangered. Civil rights advocates have expressed alarm at the plan to potentially roll them out next year to immigration and customs enforcement agents who are already facing increasing criticism for their use of force, including a number of deaths. Lauren Day, ABC News, Washington.
1: A grand jury in the US has indicted Nick Reiner on murder charges in the killing of his parents, Rob and Michelle Reiner. The director and actor Rob Reiner and his wife Michelle were stabbed to death in their Los Angeles home in December 2025. The indictment was returned last month and formally unsealed today when the 32-year-old entered his plea of not guilty. It alleges he lay in wait before he attacked his parents, which could mean he's eligible for the death penalty. The UK government is holding a crisis meeting as the country faces extreme heat and drought. Europe correspondent Mazoe Ford has more from the ABC's London Bureau.
3: Well, there is a COBRA emergency meeting, which is where the Prime Minister will chair a gathering of ministers from the emergency services, from the environment agencies, health agencies and others to come together to try to formulate an official response to what is going on. This is the second emergency COBRA meeting for this summer to do with the heat, and they'll be looking at what they can do to assist with firefighters, farmers, as well as the health agencies. Thursday local time, we are expecting a peak of this particular heat wave. This is the fifth heat wave of the summer, where temperatures in some parts of the UK are expected to hit 38 degrees.
1: South Australia's weather: Renmark, partly cloudy 17, Mount Gambier, shower or 2-15, Port Lincoln, cloudy 17, Port Pirie, partly cloudy 17, Adelaide, a shower or 2, a top of 17 degrees, currently 11, tomorrow, a shower or 2-17, Saturday, partly cloudy 17. ABC News.
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7: This is the place where the very best music will meet your ears, ABC Classic. It's a little tagline for you. Start the morning. Almost like a motivational quote, wasn't it? 5 minutes past six. No, I'll tell you what a motivational quote is. Up your pop. It's time to get up. J.S. Bach. This is The Wise Virgins, the ballet suite, the fifth movement.

Sheep may safely graze in a slightly different form. It's from the Wise Virgins Ballet Suite. Tasmanian Symphony Orchestra playing the music of J.S. Bach, conducted there by David Stanhope. 13 minutes past six on ABC Classic Breakfast, I have Sunshine in musical form coming up for you with Australian composer Lachlan Skipworth. First, Debussy. This is his Arabesques. Simon Triptitsky at the piano.

Simon Triptitsky playing Debussy, his arabesques for piano. That's the opening movement. It's like running water, isn't it? 17 past six on ABC Classic Breakfast. Coming up, I've got music for you from Poland that is all about university students booting out their lecturers. Yep, they say, get out. We've got some music to sing. Students only. No teachers. No teachers can be present. It's an interesting story behind it. It comes from the 15th century in Poland. That's coming up for you for Early Early Music Club. Right after Lachlan Skipworth, this is the Sydney String Virtuosi, David Elton playing the flugelhorn with the second movement of Lachlan's Concerto for Trumpet and Strings.

Lachlan Skipworth, his Concerto for Trumpet and Strings. That's the second movement. David Elton there playing the flugelhorn, the Sydney string virtuosi. You usually see David Elton as principal trumpeter with the Sydney Symphony Orchestra. He has a beautiful tone. Absolutely stunning. 23 past six on ABC Classic Breakfast. And that's the Early Early Music Club bell. Today, we're at a university in Poland in the 14th or 15th century. This could be a tradition that was around for quite a long time. Now, if you had a muck-up week at school, or if you've got kids or grandkids having muck-up weeks as part of their kind of school life, then you will highly relate to this, because it was Polish students at the oldest university in Poland, Krakow Academy, that decided that for one whole week they would boot the lecturers out. They said, get off campus. We don't want you anywhere near campus. We're going to take over. They elected a king from the student cohort, and basically they scrapped all lectures, they scrapped anything that was formal in their education structure, and just goofed around for the week. And funnily enough, they had a song. They had a theme song that went with that week, and this is it.

0: It's a medieval muck-up week anthem from Poland. A short-lived kingship arises. At its height, it sinks. And when down, it slips away as the time takes their turn. It's what students sung in Poland in the 1400s, perhaps a little later, when they said goodbye to their teachers for a week and took over the university and did whatever they liked. And interestingly, it was resurrected this tradition in the 1960s in Poland. So universities now have a week that is just for student rule again, just like our muck-up weeks here in Australia. I don't know if they sing that song. I hope they do, because it's a great anthem, isn't it? Brev regnum erigitur. That was early music club this morning. La Mora performing.
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written by Amy Beach, a woman who has nature in her name but also nature in her nature, because she loved to write her music by parks in forests near plains or pastures. That's where she would take herself off to in order to compose and seek inspiration. So no wonder her pastoral for woodwind quintet, it does sound that she's outdoors, that she's taking in these beautiful landscapes. The Ombosch Chamber Ensemble with the music of Amy Beach, her Opus 151 on ABC Classic Breakfast. Well, from beach to an island by island soon. Getting all wordy this morning. It's all about being outside, I think, is what I'm trying to say this morning at 26 to 7.

if you've got a sudden urge to go and jump on a trampoline in a trench coat. The music of Vivaldi, the Scottish Chamber Orchestra, with Nicola Benedetti playing the violin, Nulla in Mundo Pax Sincera, the opening movement, and famously used in the film Shine, where David Helfgott has his headphones in and is jumping on the trampoline, completely unaware that he's only wearing a trench coat. 19 minutes to 7 on ABC Classic Breakfast. This is by John Ireland. Contrary to his name, John Ireland is English. So there you have it. He studied organ and he studied piano, and he made piano his instrument, his go-to instrument for composition. This was written after a number of trips to the Channel Islands, which are between England and France. And he's emulating here the magic of the ocean. It's called The Island Spell.

English composer John Ireland, The Island Spell, the opening movement there from Decorations 1, and you're listening to Rebecca Amordia at the piano. Just about to tick over 14 minutes to 7 on ABC Classic Breakfast. Here we go, Leopold Mozart, Wolfgang's father. Maybe a bit of a stage dad he was, but very much responsible for the success of his son and his daughter as well. Not that we are celebrating her music as much as we should, because it doesn't really exist. We don't have any of her manuscripts, but Leopold Mozart was himself a great composer, cleaner, bright sound here in his concerto in D major for alto trombone.

Leopold Mozart, his Concerto in D Major for alto trombone. That's the second movement, Richard Tognetti with the Australian Chamber Orchestra and Christian Lindberg playing the trombone. Who would have thought that trombone fits at 10 minutes to 7 on a Thursday morning? Dora Pejacevic for you here. This is her concertino for violin and piano.

It's a sweet little number, isn't it, by Dora Pejacevic. Andre Bielo playing the violin, Oliver Trendle at the piano, with the canzonetta for violin and piano in D. 7 minutes to seven. A very good morning to you, listening to ABC Classic Breakfast. Megan is my name. I'm with you until 9 o'clock this morning, and we are going to be listening to the most sweet melodies in the next hour, I tell you what. And spending a lot of time outdoors in nature, composers just seeking inspiration from all sorts of places. Aaron Copland for you here, and his Appalachian Spring.

from Appalachian Spring Suite. That's the third movement. The Revivalist and His Flock by Aaron Copland. Sounds a bit like the soundtrack to Dr. Quinn, Medicine Woman. Do you remember? Do you remember that TV series? So good. Oh, something about the orchestration there of the clarinet, I think, and those very American sounds. Oh, dear. Fanny Mendelssohn. This is her piano trio in D minor.

Fanny Mendelssohn, her piano trio in D minor. That is the third movement, the Seraphim Trio, performing on ABC Classic Breakfast. Coming up to news time, 10 minutes of news at 7 o'clock every morning. After that, we're dancing some ballet together. So I've got some Swan Lake. I mean, it could be the greatest ballet ever written by Tchaikovsky. Let's enjoy that together shortly. Stay on ABC Classic, back with you in 10 minutes.

0: A major highway in the southeast closed in both directions. SafeWork SA continuing to look into a workplace death in the Adelaide Hills and a workers' club left shocked by a vandalism attack involving Nazi symbols. Good morning, Matt Coleman in Adelaide with ABC News. A major highway in the southeast is closed in both directions while emergency services respond to a serious crash. Police say a truck crashed into a tree on the Dukes Highway at Bordertown just before midnight. Major crash investigators are there. The highway is closed in both directions between Meatworks Road and Ramsey Terrace. SafeWork SA is continuing to look into the death of a 26-year-old man at a worksite yesterday morning in the Adelaide Hills. Police say the man from Adelaide's southern suburbs was discovered dead at the site at Charleston. The Adelaide Hills Council says it's helping with the investigation. The Semaphore Workers Club in Adelaide has been left shocked by a vandalism attack where Nazi symbols were sprayed on its century-old pool tables. The club says people broke in and also smashed the building's heritage windows. The club's president, Sally Mitchell, says it's outrageous and unacceptable, and the club does not have CCTV footage of the attack.
1: We're just in the process of upgrading cameras, so that's been something that was happening at this moment. We will be upgrading our security, of course. The premises will retain its character and its political nature that we are. Well, that doesn't change that. We don't shy away from fascists.
0: A Flinders University pelican expert says up to 70% of adult birds in breeding colonies may die as a result of H5 bird flu. Associate Professor Greg Johnston has been tracking SA pelicans for 37 years. He says the prediction is based on the effect of the virus on pelicans elsewhere in the world, and supporting the environment in the Lower Murray and Coorong will give the birds the best chance of survival.
2: Breeding colonies have been closely monitored, like the ones that I'm studying at Outer Harbour. They've lost around 60 to 70% of the adult population during the initial phase of influenza coming in.
0: The Prime Minister and the New South Wales Premier will visit the Tomago Aluminium Smelter in the New South Wales Hunter region this morning. They've announced a multi-billion dollar deal to keep it open. Bridget Murphy is there.
3: Tomago is the country's largest smelter and the biggest energy user in New South Wales. Its owner, Rio Tinto, threatened to close it in 2029, citing rising energy costs, with its current power deal to lapse at the end of 2028. The Commonwealth and the state will split a $2.5 billion bailout package that'll roll out over a 10-year period. Rio Tinto has also agreed to invest at least $1.1 billion, with the money to go toward decarbonisation and energy strategies. Bridget Murphy, ABC News, Tomago.
0: Labor and the Coalition have worked together to revise the new bargaining laws aimed at supporting Australia.

0: In journalism, Isabella Tolhurst reports.
1: The news bargaining incentive bill will help determine how tech companies like Google, Microsoft and Meta pay for news content on their platforms. They face a 2.5% levy on their revenue unless they strike deals with at least 8 Australian news outlets. Under the amended laws, the cap for each deal has been raised from 16% to 25% of the total levy. Minister for Financial Services Daniel Molino says the changes will ensure platforms are incentivised to make deals with small and larger media outlets, including in the regions, and that Australian journalism is fairly compensated for its use on platforms.
0: Crews have rescued more than 200 people and recovered the body of a passenger from a ferry that caught fire in rough seas near Bali. Nick Palmer reports.
2: The Putri Yasmin ferry was travelling from Bali to the neighbouring island of Lombok when the fire broke out early Wednesday morning, local time. The ferry was also transporting cars and motorcycles. Search and rescue officials were alerted about half an hour after the fire began and immediately deployed personnel and vehicles. Videos released by the National Search and Rescue Agency show people wearing life jackets crowding an inflatable life raft in choppy waters as thick black smoke billows from the ferry. Rescuers say two Australian tourists are among those rescued. The body of a 19-year-old Indonesian woman has also been recovered.
0: Authorities in Colombia have declared 3 days of mourning after the earthquake earlier this week. Emily Grimens reports from Washington.
3: The window for finding survivors is beginning to narrow 2.5 days after a powerful earthquake hit western Colombia. In the hardest hit areas, rescuers are still searching, with people forming human chains to clear debris from flattened buildings. A civilian-run database estimates more than 4,000 people are missing. Aid supplies are flowing in, including from the US, Ecuador and El Salvador. And sports arenas and schools are being converted to temporary shelter for the thousands of people who have been displaced. Emily Grimens, ABC News, Washington.
0: The US President Donald Trump has once again floated the idea of ongoing American control over the Strait of Hormuz. His Middle East correspondent Matthew Doran.
4: In a post on his Truth Social platform, the US president said his country had total control over the Strait of Hormuz and that it might keep it, describing the US naval blockade of Iranian ports and ships as a wall of steel. At this point in the war, almost 6 months since it began, it's hard to know how seriously to take President Trump's social media missives, given he previously said the US would control the waterway and charge countries for its use, only to walk that idea back less than 24 hours later, after leaders of the Gulf states talked him out of it. This comment may be in response to talks between Iran and Oman about future management of the strait. Matthew Doran, ABC News, Jerusalem.
0: Immigration agents in the US could soon be equipped with gloves that deliver painful electric shocks. North America correspondent Lauren Day has more.
5: US Immigration and Customs Enforcement plans to spend up to $20 million US dollars to buy thousands of the gloves, which the manufacturer says are intended as a distraction and de-escalation device. The company warns the gloves should not be used as a punishment or on high-risk individuals like young children, elderly people, or those with serious disabilities. Civil rights advocates have expressed alarm at the move, which comes amid growing criticism of immigration agents' aggressive tactics while carrying out the Trump administration's deportation blitz. Lauren Day, ABC News, Washington.
0: The UK government is holding a crisis meeting as the country faces extreme heat and drought. Europe correspondent Mazoe Ford has more from the ABC's London Bureau.
6: Well, there is a COBRA emergency meeting, which is where the Prime Minister will chair a gathering of ministers from the emergency services, from the environment agencies, health agencies and others to come together to try to formulate an official response to what is going on. This is the second emergency COBRA meeting for this summer to do with the heat, and they'll be looking at what they can do to assist with firefighters, farmers, as well as the health agencies. Thursday local time, we are expecting a peak of this particular heat wave. This is the fifth heat wave of the summer, where temperatures in some parts of the UK are expected to hit 38 degrees.
0: Now with sport, Chris Mitchell.
7: The Geelong Cats coach Chris Scott says his player Jake Colajasny has a right to privacy despite a desire for information, and he suggested AFL players should have the power to make their own choices. The Cats defender, who is currently unavailable for selection, revealed himself last week as the subject of a controversial concussion contract, which is now being investigated by an independent King's Counsel. Scott says players deserve

0: to have control over their life choices.
1: The suggestion that adults don't have agency over the decision-making is a bit infantilising.
0: Hawthorn star Jazz Fleming has been cleared to play in round one of the AFLW against Melbourne tonight after dealing with an eye injury. And the fast bowler Scott Boland has been dropped for Australia's first test cricket match against Bangladesh starting this morning. Josh Hazlewood returns to the bowling attack with all-rounders Cam Green and Beau Webster and the local boy Jake Weatherald opening the batting in Darwin. And Victoria's North Sunshine Eagles pulled off an upset in Soccer's Australia Cup by knocking out last year's finalists, Heidelberg United, on penalties to make it through to the last eight.
2: The main story again, the Dukes Highway in the southeast is closed in both directions while emergency services respond to a serious crash. The Weather Bureau is expecting an overcast day for much of the state. In southern parts, the temperature will peak at 15 or 16 degrees. Adelaide will hit a top of 17, and in the far north, the mercury is not expected to rise much above 20. The Bureau's senior forecaster, Tom Anderson, says there might be some light patches of rain.
3: We expect probably a millimetre or two for the rest of the day, mostly about the western side of the Eyre Peninsula or on KI or down the coastal areas and then up against the Lofties or the Flinders. So it's going to be, this overcast or relatively cloudy day for a lot of the state.
2: Renmark, partly cloudy, 17. Mount Gambier, shower or two, 15. Port Lincoln, cloudy, 17. Port Pirie, partly cloudy, 17. Adelaide, a shower or two, a top of 17 degrees. Currently, 11. Tomorrow, a shower or two, 17. Saturday, partly cloudy, 17. Sunday, partly cloudy, 17. Monday, partly cloudy, 19. And Tuesday, showers, 19. ABC News.
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6: Good morning, it's 10 past 7, Thursday the 13th of August. And oh boy, do we need to talk about the ABC Young Performers Awards. They are happening at the moment, these semi-final recitals, and I cannot believe the level of skill and musicianship that these young performers are bringing to their recitals. I'm going to shine a light on where we're at with this competition in just a moment. Mozart, to start us off, a young performer himself in his lifetime, his Symphony No. 39.

Mozart, his Symphony No. 39 here on ABC Classic Breakfast. That was the third movement, the Tasmanian Symphony Orchestra, Sebastian Lang Lessing on the conductor's podium. At 7:15, if you're munching on breakfast this morning, what's on the menu? What are you eating? Or drinking, maybe? Are you someone who has a smoothie in the morning? Like a one drink to rule all? Let me know what's in it. I'm kind of contemplating a change in breakfast routine, and maybe a smoothie is on the cards. What do you put in yours? Give me some inspo. How are you doing this morning? I've got some news about the ABC Young Performers Awards. We're going to be talking about the absolute level of artistry that these young performers are bringing. We're right smack bang in the middle of semi-final recitals now. There's one more day to go of those recitals in Melbourne. So if you're in Melbourne at the moment, you'd like to get your hands on a ticket, it is hands down the best $10 you will ever spend. Absolutely. These recitals are knockout. So there's 12 o'clock, 2 o'clock, 4 o'clock and 6 o'clock today, hosted by Mary Nicholson and myself. So come on down if you're in Melbourne, and never fear, because these recitals will be broadcast on ABC Classic the week of the 5th of October, so you can hear them all. Chopin for you now, one of the pieces that he asked not to have published. He didn't want this in the world. He said, yeah, I'm not happy with the quality here. And I'm really glad that we ignored him.

At 21 past 7, Chopin, his Fantasy Impromptu in C-sharp minor, his Opus 66, Penelope Thwaites at the piano here on ABC Classic Breakfast. I've got music for you by Edvard Grieg here from his Peer Gynt suite. Now, Peer Gynt was a play with incidental music, and what Edvard Grieg did is he basically chose his highlights reel, what he thought was the best melodies, and put them into the suite of Peer Gynt. And it's interesting because it really does showcase the range of sounds that Edvard Grieg could write, because you'll hear things like this. That's the Morning Mood from Peer Gynt. Very familiar. Nice and soft and sweet, depicting a sunrise in Morocco. But then we also have music like this. The turbulent Hall of the Mountain King, where things get increasingly more aggressive and chaotic. But also, we arrive at this seductive dance. This comes in Act 4. It's Anitra's dance. Now, Anitra basically here is seducing Peer Gynt, and then after she seduces him, she nicks his wallet.

0: pads down his pants there, searching for his cash, and it's gone. Poor Peer Gynt. I think it was coming his way, though. Peer Gynt, suite number one. That is the third movement, Anitra's Dance, which appears in the play in Act 4, the BBC Scottish Symphony Orchestra, with the music of Edvard Grieg, for you this morning at 26 past 7.
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James Ennis playing the violin. Edward Laurel at the piano with Manuel de Falla's Danse Espagnole. It's an arrangement by Fritz Kreisler. I mean, if you've ever seen James Ennis's hands up close, oh boy, that man can play so fast. It's outrageous. Lots of hours in the practice room. Speaking of lots of hours in the practice room, yesterday and the day before, we have been seeing our ABC Young Performers Awards semi-finalists compete in their recitals. And I'm just so proud and impressed of the level of virtuosity and the level of skill and musicianship that these young artists are showing. We're in extraordinarily safe hands here in Australia. The talent is just, it's out of control. And I know a lot of you who have been coming to the recitals have been sharing that opinion. So it's been wonderful to meet you at these recitals and to share in that pride of what we really have going here in Australia when it comes to classical music and musicians. The poor judges, I had a quick chat with Sophie Rail yesterday. She just shook her head. She said, I don't know how we're going to do this. It's an outrageously difficult decision to make, to narrow it down to just three finalists. But there are still a couple of tickets left if you'd like to get along to the semi-final recitals in Melbourne today. 12 o'clock, 2 o'clock with Mary Nicholson, 4 o'clock and 6 o'clock with myself at Iwaki Auditorium in Melbourne. $10, that's all it is. $10. Head to our website, abc.net.au/classic, and I might see you there. And if you can't make it to Melbourne today, then they'll be broadcasting in October right here on ABC Classic.

Sibelius really leaning into the sound of a muted violin, viola, cello, the Waltz Triste, the Opus 44 by Sibelius, the Halle Orchestra there performing. And you'll hear more of the Halle Orchestra in your lunchtime concert today at 1 o'clock, 22 to 8. Beethoven here, making this very warm sound in his septet. You know, usually a septet you'll have a few violins, a few cellos and a viola. But Beethoven decided that he wanted two violas. So we've got a nice even spread, two violins, two violas, two cellos, which makes that middle sound so warm and luscious. The septet in E flat major, this is the fifth movement by Beethoven.

Well, I told you all about Beethoven's sextet, then press play on the wrong track. So you heard the septet in E flat major, very different from the string world, but it's played there by the Scharoun Ensemble Berlin, which is a combo of string instruments and woodwind instruments, as you heard. That's the fifth movement, the scherzo, from the septet in E flat major, opus 20. It means it's time for another cup of coffee. But funnily enough, Scharoun Ensemble Berlin, they're musicians from the Berlin Philharmonic Orchestra, and they're named after an architect called Hans Scharoun, who designed the Berlin Philharmonie. And if you've ever been to Berlin and gone to see this incredible building. It was built in 1963. And it is just mid-century architectural bliss. It's stunning. You have to, even if you just go into the foyer and check it out, I spent a lot of time taking photos of this building. Music aside, it's a great place to visit. 17 minutes to 8 on ABC Classic Breakfast. This is called Dancing on Clouds. It's by Paul Stanhope.

Dancing on Clouds by Paul Stanhope, Helena Rathbone leading ACO Collective on ABC Classic Breakfast. 13 to 8 coming up. A big moment from Swan Lake. It is the most glorious kind of swimming around in the sound that Tchaikovsky made. And if you're feeling like celebrating and dancing and waltzing and getting on your tiptoes, then I have a moment from Swan Lake coming up for you shortly. This is a chaconne. It's a breath of fresh air, really, in your morning. Ensemble L'Arpeggiata, the music of Tarquinio Marulla.

Takenio Marula's Chacon, played there by Ensemble La Peggiata, Christina Pluha directing. 8:09 on ABC Classic Breakfast. Megan Burslem is my name. And we are dancing together, celebrating the birthday of Prince Siegfried. This is from Tchaikovsky's Swan Lake. It comes right at the start of the ballet in Act One. And everyone here is on stage. They're celebrating because it's Prince Siegfried's birthday. And the celebration is so big that Prince Siegfried has even got jesters in on this action. So you can just imagine the colour, the movement, the excitement and the playfulness on stage at this moment. The waltz from Swan Lake by Tchaikovsky.

0: The Adelaide Symphony Orchestra there with Tchaikovsky's Swan Lake. That's the waltz as they celebrate Prince Siegfried's birthday, full with jester and everything. I mean, it's all action on stage, everyone joining in for the party. You're listening to ABC Classic Breakfast. It's coming up to news time at 8 o'clock. Get that right. At 8 o'clock, back with you as the fun continues and Die Fledermaus. Oof, music of Johann Strauss II.
1: The ABC Young Performers Awards semi-finals are happening right now. And you can still be a part of the audience to hear these talented young musicians perform live on stage. 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

0: ABC News with Matt Coleman. Residents of a small town on Eyre Peninsula are being urged to stay indoors due to a fire involving hazardous materials. A watch and act message has been issued for the agricultural town of Kimber. There's a vehicle fire involving hazardous materials. The Eyre Highway is closed. A major highway in the southeast is closed in both directions while emergency services respond to a serious crash. Police say a truck crashed into a tree on the Dukes Highway at Bordertown just before midnight. Major crash investigators are there. The highway has been closed in both directions between Meatworks Road and Ramsey Terrace. And in Bridgewater, a large road sign has been blocking lanes on the freeway downtrack. The state member for Port Adelaide has called an act of vandalism involving Nazi symbols at a local venue a disgusting act. A heritage window at the Semaphore Workers Club was smashed and Nazi symbols were sprayed on 120-year-old pool tables. Police say items including alcohol were stolen. Local MP Shane Richards told 891 ABC Adelaide he went to the club last night to see the damage for himself.
1: I've got to say, it's a pretty disgusting act, and I don't think it's got any place in the community, regardless of your politics.
0: Members of the Southeast City Residents Association have written to the head of the International Motorcycle Federation about next year's MotoGP. Adelaide City Streets are set to host the event, with the final design yet to be released. The Lord Mayor and City Councillors have expressed concerns over potential tree losses to make way for the track. Residents Association Treasurer Doug McAvoy told 891 ABC Adelaide they want to pause until more information is released.
2: We feel that this thing has been rushed so much that we couldn't wait to see. They talked, it was initially in July or June they were going to release this redesign, but now we hear that it's going to be 2 months away.
0: Workers at the Tomago Aluminium Smelter north of Newcastle say a government-funded deal to keep the smelter running has ended months of uncertainty. The state and federal governments have spent more than 8 months negotiating a $2.5 billion deal to supply the plant with cheaper power for the next decade. Tomago is the country's largest single user of electricity and was facing closure amid rising power costs. Tomago electrician and electrical trades union delegate Dan Lines says the deal has been welcomed by the next generation of tradespeople.
3: There's definitely a sense of relief. We have a fairly young cohort coming through the business at the moment, so they're all looking forward to long careers, and I can tell you a long career at Tomago is a pretty rewarding one.
0: Two Australian tourists are among more than 200 people rescued from a ferry that caught fire near Bali, with at least one person dead. Nick Palmer reports.
4: The ferry was travelling between Bali and Lombok early on Wednesday morning when it caught fire, with authorities being alerted about 30 minutes after the blaze broke out. Search and Rescue have confirmed it's recovered the body of a 19-year-old Indonesian woman, while two Australians have been rescued. Initial reports said the ferry was carrying 131 people, including 17 crew, based on the ship's manifest. However, hours after the incident, officials said more people were aboard than listed, which can be common in Indonesia. Authorities have not yet explained the discrepancy, but that it is being looked into.
0: The US president has declared that his country has total control of the Strait of Hormuz, and he thinks it will keep it. His Middle East correspondent Matthew Doran.
5: Donald Trump has previously floated the idea of US control of the waterway, even going so far as to say countries using it to get their exports to sea should pay for the use of it. That was an idea which lasted less than 24 hours before the Gulf states convinced him to take a different approach. But once again, he's taken to Truth Social to declare the US naval blockade of Iranian ports and ships is a wall of steel, and the US has total control of the Strait of Hormuz. His latest comments could be in response to talks between Iran and Oman on the future management of the waterway, which Iranian officials say are close to reaching a deal. Matthew Doran, ABC News, Jerusalem.
0: South Australia's weather: Renmark partly cloudy 17, Mount Gambier shower or 2 15, Port Lincoln cloudy 17, Port Pirie partly cloudy 17, Adelaide a shower or 2, a top of 17 degrees, currently 11 degrees. Tomorrow a shower or 2, 17, Saturday partly cloudy 17, Sunday partly cloudy 17, Monday partly cloudy 19, Tuesday showers 19, and Wednesday a shower or 2, a top of 18 degrees forecast. 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
8: And this is where you find me, same bat time, same bat channel, Monday to Friday on ABC Classic. Speaking of bats, this is Deflator Mouse.

The overture to Die Fledermaus, the music of Johann Strauss II, and that's Anima Eterna Bruges, Jos van Immersel directing. 14 minutes past eight, that's a big dose of energy this morning. Let's wheel it right back. Got a beautiful leader for you now. You're about to hear the sound of baritone Benjamin Apple singing the music of Franz Schubert. Here are some of the words. This is In the Glow of the Evening. How lovely is your world, Father, in its golden radiance, when your glory descends and paints the dust with glitter, when the red light that shines from the clouds falls silently upon my window.

Abendrot, in the glow of the evening. Could I complain? Could I be apprehensive? Could I lose faith in you and in myself? No. I already bear your heaven here within my heart, and this heart, before it breaks, still drinks in the fire and savours the light. Benjamin Apple with the Munich Radio Orchestra.

Fanny Mendelssohn's music, her string quartet in E-flat major, the fourth movement played by the Nash Ensemble on ABC Classic Breakfast. 23 past 8. How are you going this morning? It's Thursday, it's the 13th of August, and it's a big day here at ABC Classic. It's the final of 3 days of semi-final recitals for the ABC Young Performers Awards. We have 4 more recitals left, beginning at midday today, and 2 o'clock, 4 o'clock and 6 o'clock. Each recital goes for about an hour. So one musician per hour, per recital. Mary Nicholson is hosting at 12 o'clock and 2 o'clock. I'm hosting from 4 and 6. And it's a big day for Mary Nicholson because

She goes from hosting these semi-final recitals to hosting your classic live tonight with the Melbourne Symphony Orchestra, Jaime Martin and the MSO with Mahler 6. It's going to be a huge night. So tune in with Mary Nicholson tonight right here on ABC Classic. Here is the MSO playing the music of Bizet.

7:30 tonight, right here on ABC Classic, is the place to be. 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Such a beautiful, wonderful work, and Jaime Martin and the MSO really bringing that to life. So 7:30 right here on ABC Classic with your host for your Classic Live this evening, Mary Nicholson.

thought that there was this natural affinity between the musical worlds of J.S. Bach and Philip Glass, especially when it comes to those subtle harmonic changes that you hear. And she draws this beautiful line between the two composers in your album. It's called Hourglass. Here she is performing with Brocklin, the third movement of the Piano Concerto No. 1 by Philip Glass.

He's a composer that constantly surprises. He can fix your washing machine as well. Philip Glass, qualified plumber, qualified composer. There is his Piano Concerto No. 1, the third movement, and he's just breaking out a bit of the 12-bar blues at the end. Why not? Simone Dinnerstein and Brocklin performing from your album of the week. It's called Hourglass. 18 to 9, crank this one up.

Can you imagine listening to that wall of sound coming for you? Maybe a wall of sound coming for you through your speakers this morning, the MDR Leipzig Radio Symphony Orchestra and Radio Chorus. Oh, need a big breath after that. Karl Orff's Carmina Burana. That is O Fortuna. I wasn't even singing. I was just doing the timpani parts. 8:45 on ABC Classic Breakfast. A very good morning to you.

Coming up in 15 minutes, Ed LeBrock. Get that out of my mouth after Kamina Burana joins you from 9 o'clock for his Essentials Hour, and he has, like Kamina Burana, the very best melodies coming for your ears from nine. This is Manuel Ponce, the Concerto de la Soul for guitar and orchestra.

Manuel Ponce, the Concerto del Sur for Guitar and Orchestra. That's the third movement. Pablo Villegas playing with the Philharmonic Orchestra of the Americas, led by Alondra de la Parra on the conductor's podium. You always know with Alondra that you're going to get something that's just completely full of life and energy. She is remarkable to watch on the podium. 9 minutes to nine on ABC Classic Breakfast, which means Ed LeBrock is 9 minutes away, telling stories, playing you the very best classical music from nine all the way through until one. Haydn for you now. This is one of his many, many, many symphonies. Number 88 he's arrived at. He is well and truly a pro when it comes to writing in this form. The fourth and final movement, the Orchestra of the 18th Century.

The Symphony No. 88 by Haydn. That's the fourth movement, the orchestra of the 18th century, led by Franz Bruggen. 4 minutes to nine on ABC Classic Breakfast. Ed LaBrock joins you until 1 o'clock today. Keep your dial on ABC Classic because there is so much happening here on the network, as well as your Classic Live tonight, Mary Nicholson hosting, taking you live to Hamer Hall in Melbourne. For Mahler 6, Jaime Martin conducts the Melbourne Symphony Orchestra, and they have been rehearsing a lot for this show. I mean, it takes a lot to play Mahler 6, but oh boy, it's going to be such an amazing show. So 7:30 tonight, right here on ABC Classic with Mary Nicholson, your host. This is Saltarello to take us to 9.

Orazio Vecchi's Saltarello detto Trivella. That's King's Noise with Paul Odette playing the lute on ABC Classic Breakfast. Just about to hand you over to Ed LeBrock, but just a reminder first, if you're in Melbourne today, to get along down to Waki Auditorium in South Bank, the ABC Centre, to watch some of these semi-finalists for the ABC Young Performers Awards in action. Yesterday we had two pianists, a cellist and a violinist. It was just, the level of musicality is just extraordinary. We've got today Tom Lowe, who plays a saxophone at 12, Maggie Wang, cellist at 2, Buddy Lovett, percussion at 4, and Lily Bryant, a flautist at

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2: Hello, very good morning. Yes, my name's Ed LeBrock, and it's so lovely to be with you on this Thursday morning. It's the 12th of August. If you haven't had breakfast already, then here's something just for you.

From Tiffany's in New York to the Left Bank in Paris, Peter Sculthorpe, his Left Bank Waltz, the Tasmanian Symphony Orchestra and David Porcelain. And before that, Henry Mancini, Breakfast at Tiffany's Moon River, the Brussels Philharmonic Orchestra, sprouting since the 1800s, and they were with the violinist Renaud Capuçon. ABC Classic, what is it, about 7 minutes past nine? Thank you. So many texts coming in about Moon River and your memories of it. Pamela, you remember your late dad twirling your beautiful mum around the lounge room while Moon River played on the stereo. How gorgeous. And speaking of nostalgia, what about this?

Going home. Those two words have such significance, don't they, in so many different ways. Going home, and this is the melody that Dvorak created himself, possibly taken from traditional music. And Dvorak's music, they're going home, played by Alyssa Weilerstein with the pianist Anna Polonsky, but also used in his symphony, his American symphony, right? Symphony number 9. That's it. Okay, now it's 13 minutes past 9. Now, speaking of getting things correct, thank you very much. You have passed the test for today. It is not the 12th today, it's the 13th. I have no idea why I thought it was the 12th. It is Thursday, and it is the 13th of August. And a very happy birthday if it's your birthday today. Now, here you go. Which planet is this? About 1,300 Earths can fit inside it. It doesn't have a solid surface. It has the shortest day in our solar system. It spins on its axis just under 10 hours, but a very long year. Each year in this planet is nearly 12 Earth years. Where are we going?

Jupiter, the bringer of jollity from The Planets by Gustav Holst. And in that glorious recording, you heard the Bergen Philharmonic Orchestra conducted by Andrew Litton. So many texts coming in about Jupiter. Thank you. It's always so lovely to hear from you. And Graham, you've said that you used to listen to this when you were at boarding school and one of the boys in your house had a portable record player, half a dozen vinyl, 33 RPM albums, and The Planets was one, and it kickstarted your interest in classical music. How wonderful. Now, you have also texted in Tara in Albury to say that the Albury Wodonga Symphony Orchestra is playing this coming Sunday. Thank you for texting in. So if you're in Albury Wodonga this coming Sunday, then the concert is there. I'm trying to find out details. You've got an excellent website, but I can't quite see the time, but I'll look a little bit more. But this coming Sunday, you'll be able to see that concert conducted by Evan Lawson. And I'm sure you would love to join me in wishing Annika very good luck. Annika is on her way to her first piano exam with her mum, Marnie, and they've texted in to say that Jupiter has settled her nerves. So, Annika, good luck. Let me know how it goes.